States of America, and to the Republic for which they stand, one nation, indivisible, with liberty and justice for all. That's Michael Moore's revision of the Pledge of Allegiance. That pledge has been officially revised several times in its history. The last time was during the Red Scare of the 1950s, when they slipped in "under God" to distinguish us from the godless communists. The original version, first published in 1892, was recited as, "I pledge allegiance to my flag," implying a more personal relationship than to the flag. Its author, Francis Bellamy, considered using the words liberty and equality for all, but decided liberty and justice was more clear. He was a minister, a preacher of the social gospel, who believed that Jesus' teachings demanded economic justice for all and justice for working people who, as you may know, were fighting for the right to unionize. Bellamy was a socialist and a believer in the power of public education to create a great democracy. In fact, he and his allies launched the pledge specifically for school children all to recite on the same day, many of them by then the children of immigrants, the huddled masses yearning to be free. Immigrants, he believed, who were to be welcomed into one nation. So, unlike some of my more iconoclastic friends, I am proud to recite the pledge, hand on heart, standing at attention in front of my flag. When I do, I always focus on the things that Bellamy believed in, a worldview and a political program as radical and as important today as it was then. And to be honest, I'm a sucker for the whole package, the Statue of Liberty, the Lincoln Memorial, the Liberty Bell, the Bill of Rights, the singing of anthems, all the anthems. And all the verses, including this patriotic song.

0: think it's safe to say that 2025 has seen an uptick in citizen engagement, at least in the circles I travel in. Observers have suggested that it's mostly been among my generation, the baby boomers, a lot of gray hair at the public demonstrations. I'm not sure what to make of that. It's true that being retired gives us more time. In the 2024 elections, a plurality of voters, more than voted for either political party, did not show up at all. That, to me, seems unpatriotic. I asked a patriotic friend of mine, Molly McGregor, how she feels about Election Day.
1: I remember going to vote at the Episcopalian Church near my house on West 46th Street and DuPont in South Minneapolis with my dad. My dad was a lawyer and an officer in the Army Reserves. He was always in a uniform. This time, wingtips, suit, Oxford cloth shirt, bow tie. I felt safe with him, but sometimes embarrassed too. He was a big man, and he took his space. My brothers were with. Dad wanted us to know what it was like to vote. It was important that we learn it early. I think it was 1964, the presidential election. I don't remember exactly. I do remember that the judges were friendly and very happy to see us. I remember everything went very fast. I remember the church basement with the judges paired at several tables and temporary booths placed at the room's perimeter. Looked the same as any other polling place I've been to since. Maybe that memory is the game that one's brain lets us play, but my dad is with me when I vote. And I hope I am with my kids when they vote. I have voted in small towns, city community centers, and now by mail, well in advance of the election. I love voting. I love helping the judge find my name on the roll, Mac, not Mick, as my dad taught me, and then signing in, taking my ballot, entering the booth, carefully marking the circles, then feeding the ballot into the machine and accepting my I voted sticker and heading back to work, acknowledging colleagues with the same sticker. Was there a line? What number were you? We complain today about tribalism and divisiveness, but voting is an act that we share across generations, borders, and beliefs. We invest it with our experiences and our hopes and our fears. It is a moment of commitment. When we cast our ballot, we're doing so in the hopes of making a change, but we also understand how utterly singular we are. Will it make a difference? At least we've been counted. Molly.

0: McGregor, thanks for that and for your life of public service. Another patriotic friend of mine has given a lot of thought to what it means to be a citizen. Here's Sonia Merrill.
1: Unless you've moved from country to country, or you might not think about your citizenship, right? But for somebody like me, citizenship has been sort of a journey and a very distinct part of my lifetime and identity. I think psychologically too, or it has been sort of a journey of figuring out belonging and responsibility. I had been an exchange student in this country as a teenager, a regular exchange student program in a high school out in the sticks of Wyoming, of all places. And I met a cowboy. And I decided to come back to the United States because of that. So this is the story of sort of traveling through life and trying to find a place, belonging, that all of a sudden becomes a big thing when I want to be with this other person. And it starts with applying for a visa, and then it becomes application for a work permit. And then after we got engaged, because I stayed, it becomes an application to become at the time it was called a resident alien. And always figured that at some point, it's a very personal thing to say, okay, I belong so much now to a new culture that I want to commit so full as to become a citizen. And each country has reciprocal citizenship agreements with a variety of countries. And some countries like Denmark at the time, for the longest time, did not allow a dual citizenship status, i.e. Danes are very, very proud. And if I were to become a resident of another country, I would have to renounce my status as a Dane, which, you know, when you think about nationality, which is a completely status or identity, that would seem impossible for me to renounce. I just couldn't. It's part of my cellular ancestral structure. It just wouldn't have been possible for me to do that. It would have been a betrayal of, you know, myself and my family all the way. But those rules changed in 2015, and it allowed me to think differently about a citizenship status because of that. And also, our country was changing so significantly from what I had experienced the United States as my second country. It was changing so significantly in 2015, culturally, politically, socially, that I felt like the one thing that I wasn't able to do by having chosen not to become a U.S. citizen was to participate fully in the democratic process. I mean, everything else about my status and about my life was similar to any other American. Nobody looking at me would ever know that I was an immigrant, which is a whole different story, as a white immigrant story is so different from the immigrant story of a brown or black or Asian person. So here we are in 2015, and I finally have a different landscape in front of me where the decision could be made that would not adversely affect my Danish citizenship status. So I thought, well, let's go for it. I did want to participate. I had thought about running for city council. I had helped friends of mine, notably the current mayor, run for city council. And I knew that any city position or county position where I wanted to have local influence, if I wanted to get engaged, I could only do that if I was an eligible voter, and that I wasn't. So I thought, okay, it's time to become fully American. And later in 2015, toward the end of 2015, my application was approved. And strangely, as I'm sitting here talking about it, it was actually a pretty momentous decision, right? Because I had always felt in my heart, always felt fully Danish, and I still am. And also had wrestled with, who are you when you are not just one nationality, but two? And gaining citizenship was a way of cementing sort of my dual belonging to cultures, to peoples, and now today to families. So I'd get goosebumps just sitting here telling this story. Once my application was approved, my first call was to my parents, who prior to our living in South Africa, had both of them had immigrated to the United States in the early 60s, independent of one another as Danes, seeking work, then later had met San Francisco and married in Portland. And so their joy of seeing me reconnecting and committing to a country that united them was sort of an extra beautiful part of our family story. And there was no doubt that even though they were aging, and they still, my dad is now nearing his late 80s, but at the time, you know, still able to travel, there was no doubt that they wanted to show up in person for this citizenship ceremony. So my colleagues showed up, there were neighbors, friends, and it ended up being a very special ceremony. I think there were maybe a dozen and a half approved citizenship seekers from all countries. I remember it as being just, I have the image of like an unfolding of a fan of just nationalities and families with their own flags and American flags. And there were attorneys who work within the federal courthouse, most notably somebody who you also know of, KHC Radio, who used to be a public defender in Duluth, Fred Friedman, who I had met, you know, who showed to the ceremony. Because within the ecosystem of the federal courthouse system, there are not that many occasions to show up in a courtroom that are truly celebratory. And, you know, family reunions or adoptions, reunification of family members or adoption of family members and citizenship ceremony, one of the few occasions that are really happy and celebratory in this environment. And that was very evident. It can just bring tears to my eyes how just people who are interested in the positive nature of this welcoming of new citizens showed up. My parents will never forget this. Fred Friedman is of Jewish heritage, and took the opportunity while my Danish parents were there to thank them for what the Danes did for the Jewish people during World War II, which was an added complete surprise and sort of a tender moment for my parents, who both of them were alive during World War II and whose parents were both were part of the underground resistance in Denmark during the German occupation. So just another thread of what happens in a ceremony like this when a variety of people come together. So the whole thing was, the whole ceremony was, there was a reverence and a solemnity, I think it's called, about it. And each person is called up and there's a certificate and there's an American flag and a Danish flag and you know, family members. And then at the end, our then President Obama came on a video and welcomed us as new citizens to the United States. And it could not have been more special. And so I think for those of us who choose citizenship and go through a ceremony like this, inevitably end up taking our citizenship and our rights, and I would say especially our responsibilities. Citizenship, you know, is a mixture of rights and responsibilities. And I think my take on it is that those who I know who have chosen to become citizens take those responsibilities quite seriously, as far as, you know, exercising voting rights and exercising our free right to participate in governance of organizations or cities or counties or at the state level. We participate in councils or in nonprofit organizational leadership and leadership at every level, because I should speak for myself. I certainly do not take this for granted.
0: Thanks to Sonia Merrill. It's Flag Day, and we're not throwing any military parades on the radio, but we are finding our own way on Stay Human to demonstrate love of country. Stay with us. Here's Beyoncé with Kendrick Lamar.

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If you agree that it's worthwhile to keep this going, please text the word DONATE to 218-326-1234 and join thousands of other listeners who know a good thing when they hear it. This program, Stay Human, featuring area writers and storytellers, receives additional support from the Minnesota Arts and Cultural Heritage Fund, part of our state's legacy funds. On today's show, we're celebrating Flag Day and the freedoms for which it stands, including the freedom to say yes and the freedom to say no. Here's the Secret Sisters.

Do you ever get the feeling that time isn't so much like a river as it is like a deep lake turning over, lapping against the shore, or even like a pool, sometimes low, sometimes overflowing? There's a condition called déjà vu. It's a bit like déjà vu, but it's caused by having been around so long, it all keeps coming around again. I am always at risk for this condition, especially if I'm reading at a sunny window on a drowsy afternoon, half dreaming my way through a history book about the year 1925. A guy my age in that year would have already beaten the odds at birth. His life expectancy was about 35 years. And even if he did survive infancy and the childhood diseases, by 1925, he would have been an old, old man. He was already old when the worldwide epidemic hit, influenza bringing daily life to an anxious standstill and millions carried to their graves. He was old when the young men were shipped off to the trenches of Europe for the war to end all wars. By then, at my age, a guy like me had lived long enough to see time collapse. From the horse-drawn buggy to the latest Model T and the steam locomotive. In his lifetime, human flight went from a fantasy to an industry, distance erased by the telegraph, the telephone, the radio. He might have been just like me, happily using all the latest inventions and technologies, but always not too far below the surface, feeling like a visitor, a tourist from an earlier century. If I had been him just 8 years old when the Civil War started, and from that I learned that the grown-ups didn't know what was going on and couldn't keep everybody safe, I'd have been a teenager when the Western frontier was settled into towns and new states of the Union, new industries, new opportunity, an age of miracles and wonder. I'd have been itching to light out and find my fortune. And fortunes were being made. Standard Oil founded the year I turned 18. Yeah, maybe I'd have found my fortune. More likely, been lucky to be a factory worker. And if I was then anything like I am now, I'd have been a unionist, a radical at Haymarket Square, demanding the working man's human rights against a merciless, all-powerful economic system. But rich man, poor man, by 1925, an old man spinning stories about how it used to be. Or maybe if I had lived back then, I'd have arrived to America, a penniless immigrant, one of millions streaming into New York Harbor for my first glimpse, through tears, of the Statue of Liberty. And then, over the decades, maybe I'd build up a life and some security. I'd become a patriot, a fierce defender of the American promise. And the plan all along would have been to save up enough money to bring my sister and her children to America from the old country. Then the World War would have made that travel impossible, but once it was over, I'd have redoubled my efforts to rescue them, help them escape Stalin's Russia. Until 1925, when the doors slammed shut, the lamp of liberty doused with the Emergency Immigration Act, the National Origins Act, the Johnson-Reed Immigration Act, no more Russian Jews or anyone from that part of the world. It had become a different country than the one I thought I had made my home. The Ku Klux Klan was riding high, and not just in the South. Big rally in Pine River, Minnesota, a lynching in Duluth. The Palmer raids trashing constitutional protections, and Sacco and Vanzetti framed and executed for their political views. The nation was in a furious nativist fever. Everywhere you went, it seemed like you heard about the immoral Catholics or the greedy Jews, the violent communists trying to steal America from true Americans. Laws against the teaching of evolution, but no laws against the lynchings. 1925 could have been a scary time to live in America. Or it could have been all bootleg Canadian whiskey and Cuban cigars, luxury resorts in St. Petersburg and Jackson Beach. Fat cats were licking their lips and sprawling all over the nation's furniture like they owned the place, because they did.
America had just minted its first billionaire, John D. Rockefeller, and all the millionaires furnished their mansions with gilt-edged mirrors, the better to admire themselves. "The business of America is business," said the president. He'd gotten that job because he was vice president when Warren G. Harding died in office. Harding and his gang of cronies, playing poker at the White House, understood the purpose of power to be amassing personal wealth, and they were raking it in, selling lucrative government contracts and taking bribes for government favors. I suppose their corruption was amateurish by today's standards, but back in those days, theft of public property and bribery by public officials was considered scandalous. Mega banker Andrew Mellon, who financed and owned large chunks of corporations like Westinghouse and Gulf Oil, went on to take charge of the U.S. Treasury. First thing he did was make sure Congress slashed corporate taxes, raised tariffs, and made sure the government would stay out of the way of the captains of industry. It was, "Gentlemen, start your engines and pedal to the metal." Every year, their wealth increased and the stock market hit new records. By 1925, the smart money, as it thought of itself, knew for certain that this bonanza would never end, stock values surging forever to ever wilder heights. Yeah, good times in 1925, if you were on the right side of the fence. Not so great, I guess, for veterans of the World War whose promised pensions were yanked out from under them, or for coal miners or sharecroppers and the children working in sweatshops. But Americans were taught to take pride in the achievements of American industry and business and to be proud of the successes of the rich and famous. As President Harding said, "It's an inspiration to patriotic devotion to safeguard America first, to stabilize America first, to think of America first, to exalt America first, to live for and revere America first." That's what he said. Happy Flag Day, friends. Maybe you think, "I can't be a patriot without being a nationalist, without shutting out other people." But, you know, maybe I can. You never know how the past is going to turn out. You can be sure one thing, though. What goes around comes around.

0: We have one more story today from writer Matthew Miltich. This piece is about one of the pillars of American civil society, neighbors who are not the same as you. He calls this story Safe at Home. Matthew Miltich.
1: Getting home safe is what it's all about. Knowing if we don't win today, it may be a shame, but not a serious one, and tomorrow is another day, another game. Baseball, yes? After all these years, after all my wins and losses, I pay attention still to baseball, and especially to our professional home team, the Minnesota Twins. But my love of the American national pastime didn't come to me naturally, exactly. No, it was a gift from an unlikely source. When I was a kid, I felt that my family and I were not Americans in exactly the same way as the other kids in my town and their families were. My grandmother couldn't speak English, and my grandfather spoke it with a heavy accent. Grandpa made beer and wine in his basement, and he gardened his whole backyard in the iron mining town where he and Grandma lived. When I visited them with my father, who otherwise made efforts to be as American as possible, he spoke with his parents in a language I couldn't understand. The place they'd come from, where my father had lived part of his boyhood, they called Stary Kraj, the old country, and baseball wasn't in any way meaningful or important to any of them. My mother was an only child whose father died when she was 11, raised after that death by her widowed mother alone, a public school teacher. My brothers and sisters and I, her 10 children, understood that her wedding to my father made of their union what was then called a mixed marriage, opposed by her Protestant extended family. We were Roman Catholic. I never heard one word from her about baseball, not even a metaphor. At Catholic school during recess and after school, I learned to play a form of baseball we called workup, and so knew about baseballs and bats and gloves, how to hit the ball and to field it. But my introduction to the magic of the game, the romance of it, came from a staunch, old-money, plutocratic bachelor, a patrician and a Presbyterian, who lived with his two sisters in a late 19th century three-story, well, mansion, I have to call it, the biggest house in town, across the alley from us, when I was 8 years old, after my parents and eight of us kids, soon to be 10, moved into our new house. Moneyed people whose parental family owned mineral rights to mining lands and big tracts of timber in northern Minnesota. The three old people in the big white house across the alley were suspicious of us. A family with an Eastern European name moved into their neighborhood. A grandfather who'd been blacklisted by the Oliver Mining Company for organizing, saved by Franklin Delano Roosevelt and the Works Progress Administration. We were Kennedy Democrats, papists, to use that old word, working-class people who'd made it into the American middle class. In our turn, we didn't trust those old neighbors either. They were Republicans, people of position, and of a class that had become rich by exploiting the lands of the native people and the labor of the poor, many of them, like my father's family, desperate immigrants from Eastern and Southern Europe. But the shady green yard around that big white house fascinated and attracted my little brothers and me. Boysenberry bushes and black currant bushes and lush lilacs, too many to count, and mountain ash and lilies of the valley grew under giant elms and white oaks around the house and grounds. Beside the garage behind the house, a great spreading crabapple bloomed pink and white in spring and then filled with apples, tiny and green at first, then ripe and red and sour, but irresistible to a boy like me. The old souls within the manse were a curiosity to us as well, because they were reclusive and thus mysterious. They rarely showed themselves to us. Lights burned in their upper story windows in the wee hours, and cats, uncounted numbers of them, came out from and went into that house throughout the day. The old man wandered the neighborhood late at night calling to them, and we heard him from our darkened bedrooms as he chanted, "Kitty, kitty, kitty," his attempts to reassemble that glaring, however many cats they were. One of the sisters whom we had never seen, handicapped in some way we kids had no way of understanding, died in that house. And then it was just the two of them left there, brother and sister, two children grown old in their wealthy parents' house, alone together in all those rooms. The antipathy between us kids and our elderly neighbors slowly evaporated, though. Our curiosity and the sort of natural attraction that occurs sometimes between the old and the very young pulled us together. The old woman opened the back door of her great house one day to tell my brothers and me we ought not to trap squirrels with our crude box trap, which we'd set beneath the bird feeder suspended from a tree in her yard. Squirrels are meant to live free, she told us. The very feeding of wild birds, as she did, seemed to me an oddity. Our father told us how in the old country, as a boy, he caught songbirds with deadly little traps fashioned of stones, and how his family ate the birds thus killed, the better to avoid starvation. The birds fed them, and not the other way around. Yet our neighbor lady was charming in her way, and she was right, we felt, about the squirrels, truly, when we thought about it, even as children. And before long, whenever we saw her, she spoke cheerily to us. So we'd misjudged her, we understood, and we were respectful to her, so she and we gained each other's confidence, the prelude to friendship. And at last we met her brother, who took me to my first ball game. The old man dressed as a dandy, but as one living in the 19-teens, which, as I think I understand now, was where, in his likes and preferences, he actually lived. In summer, he wore dapper white linen suits and bow ties, two-toned wingtip shoes, and when he ventured out, a straw boater on his head. He was the only man in our small town who dressed so. His full head of hair matched the color of his suits. He drove a 1938 LaSalle touring car, a 12-cylinder job, light brown with dove gray upholstery on the seats. As we kids and those two old souls became friends, my little brothers and I were invited into and had shortly, fantastically, the run of the house, furnished in turn-of-the-20th-century trappings, woven Persian rugs and heavy velvet curtains, cut glass doors, 10-foot ceilings with carved white oak crown moldings, massive, heavy sliding doors into the formal dining room, with stained glass windows fitted high into the west wall in there. White oak staircases and polished oak banisters fit for sliding down. On the third floor, the ballroom floor, yes, a ballroom, was covered with piles of books, every one of them having been read by the lady of the house at some time during her long life. Heaped so high a child's head came barely to their tops, the books were so many, there was left in that enormous room only a narrow aisle between the stacks upon which to walk between them. All books that had come into the house remained there, apparently, but also copies of every issue of the National Geographic magazine ever published lay in heaps on the steps of the staircases. Editions of all the Sports Illustrated issues from its very inception were piled about in the old man's bedroom. Copies of all the issues printed of the New Yorker, these for the lady, a truly voracious reader who read deep into every night, were arranged in lopsided stacks in her office. It might have been that everything that had entered that house ever, except for groceries and their packaging, stayed right there. I knew two certainties about the old man. He'd been in the U.S. Army during World War I, but not served overseas. And he'd once been engaged to be married, but his parents disapproved of his betrothed, and so he'd broken it off and come home. The old man had one enduring passion we knew about, baseball. We found an artifact of this in a glass-fronted curios case in the dining room, a baseball signed by every player of the New York Yankees ball club, of which he was a fan. From what year I might then have heard, but have long since forgotten. Innocent of its value and significance, and having no other access to genuine Major League baseballs, my brothers and I played catch with it and batted it around. I was maybe 10 years old, the first time our old neighbor invited me to come with him to a baseball game. I was myself too unorganized and already, at that tender age, too allergic to organization of any kind to be involved in an organized sport myself, and I had never attended any organized sporting event, but he asked me if I'd like to come to a baseball game with him, and I was surprised, actually, when my dad agreed I could go with the old man to an evening ball game at the American Legion Field, where some of the young men of our town, older high school players, or those recently graduated or home from college for the summer, played for the town team. On an evening cool and fair in June, our gentleman neighbor and I, he in his white linen suit and boater, and I in jeans and t-shirt, tooled up to the north end of town in his LaSalle touring car, my first ride of many in that venerable automobile to the ballpark. I remember mostly from that first game the field itself, the diamond and bases and base paths, the raked dirt of the infield, the expanse of neatly mown grass, and far away the outfield fence, the light standards against the darkening summer sky, such an American geometry. I felt immediately and unaccountably comfortable in the stands as the game began, and became immediately engaged and immersed in its play-by-play. I knew already enough from sandlot games to appreciate what I was seeing. Those young players, to my 10-year-old self, seemed heroic, giants. Did our town team win or lose? I don't remember. It's no matter. From the first pitch, I felt a little bit more comfortable in my own hometown. During that summer, I regularly attended the town games with my unlikely old partner, and we watched baseball games together again the following summer and the next summer after that, and finally we brought my next two younger brothers to the games with us. Baseball got into me thus, its rhythms and counts and shapes and implements. I adopted it as my own. The Washington Senators baseball team arrived in Minnesota, transformed into the new Minnesota Twins ball club, and I listened to broadcasts of their games on the radio. Baseball became for me a lifelong enthusiasm, a minor passion, yes, but a real one. For our part, my family adopted our aging neighbors, who were otherwise alone, without children, and unattended. They did have a living family member, a brother, we learned, who lived in the Twin Cities with a wife and children of his own, but he never came to see his brother and sister, and they did not speak of him otherwise. We kids regularly and frequently visited those two old souls and played in their house, and they themselves ventured across the snowy alley between our houses on Christmas night, year after year, to celebrate with us in our home, and came to us also on their birthdays, when my mother baked a cake for the one or the other, and we sang to and celebrated them. We shared with them summer picnics in our backyard, and we delivered to them, as they grew older yet and housebound, holiday meals from our kitchen. Neither we nor they, based on our friendly relations, changed our political views or religion or the way we understood American history or the news of the day. But we did find a way to accept and to be kind to one another, safe in each other's homes and each other's company, all of us a little richer for our respect and affection for each other. That was a long time ago.
0: My thanks to Matthew Miltich and to Sonia Merrill and Mally McGregor for joining me on today's patriotic edition of Stay Human. I'm Michael Goldberg, here to remind you that courage is contagious. So keep the faith, friends, keep singing, and stay human.

0: Hi, everyone. This is Grant Dermody. I wanted to let you know that KRVS is our main source of local publicity for our event, Blown Away on the Bayou. 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

And good evening. Welcome to an hour of music from around the world. The program is Earthbeat. I'm Cecil Doyle. Tonight we're going to be focusing on music from primarily Egypt, Saudi Arabia, that area. We begin with the Egyptian vocalist Hamdi Ahmed with a track called They Said You'll See as we begin this evening's Earthbeat.

From Egypt, that's Mohamed Munir with Sif Safa. Before that, Aida Ayubi with Nami. This is Earthbeat here on KRVS. Sounds of Egypt, the Middle East. There's Mohamed Fouad.

That's Hanan, Egyptian superstar. Yalelia. And before that, Abu Hilal. You're listening to KRVS Lafayette Lake Charles. Here's Mohamed Fouad.

sounds from Egypt here on Jama. We close out this evening's hour with Sally Khairy. Earthbeat was produced in Cypress Lake Studios here on the campus of the University of Louisiana at Lafayette. Thanks for taking a trip around the world with us once again. We'll do it again next week.

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9: 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The show is all over the map, and I'm your host, Pud. It's been kind of a weird week. I have lost four friends this week, three local and one out of the country. So we're going to start out with some tributes here. First one goes out to my buddy John Jenkins, who passed away, unfortunately, way too young. Here's some Fugazi. It's for you, John. Rest in peace.

They're Grateful Dead there. Of course, Box of Rain from the record American Beauty. That goes out to Dean David Barry, passed away this past week. A guy who could tell you a crazy story away outside of a classroom, could tell you a crazy story. Amazing guy. Gonna miss David Barry. And before that, Alice Coltrane and Pharoah Sanders, Stop Over Bombay. And that's going out to my friend Ruth Foote. Just heard that. Ruth was a journalist and just a great person, an activist, and really going to miss seeing Ruth around, talking to her, getting her perspective on things. Before that, Nenningen. That's going out to my buddy Nikki Strom, who passed away in Gothenburg, Sweden. That's from a record in 1974. I'm probably going to mispronounce this. Nar Sartingen Borjar Klarna. And I don't know if it would be nice to repeat that. I'll tell you what the song was about in English. But my buddy Nikki passed away on his birthday, 75 years old. Awesome guy. We can all grow up to be like all these people. We'd really be somebody, you know? And we started off with Fugazi, I'm So Tired, from the Instrument soundtrack, and that going out to John Jenkins, who unfortunately has passed away here in Lafayette. Much love to all these people and their loved ones who are mourning them right now. A little bit of solace to think that they have returned to the chorus of the universal sound. That's what we're going into next. Tyler Childers, Universal Sound, here on KRVS, all over the map.

course, that's Dan Reeder from right here in Lafayette, Louisiana. Record called Every Which Way. That song is called Woman in a Pool. Summertime reflection on time passing. Before that, Alabamica in a Bar. That's my buddy JR singing. He wrote that song, and it's a Swedish all-star cast, including our buddy Nikki, who just passed away. Nikki Strom on the bass. Before that, Iron and Wine with Ben Bridwell, the song Magnolia. If I'm not mistaken, that is a John Cage song. And we started that set with Tyler Childers, The Universal Sound, hoping that our recently departed friends have returned to the chorus of The Universal Sound. You're listening to KRVS. The show's called All Over the Map. If you're just tuning in, we're about halfway through. And had some friends pass away this week, so I'm having a little bit of a somewhat of a little down moment with my tracks here. Just kind of chilling, listening to stuff that makes me feel better. Hope makes you feel better. And up next, speaking of that, Jim White, Land Called Home. Don't go anywhere. KRVS, All Over the Map. Jim White.

Nico Case there with Magpie to the Morning from the record Middle Cyclone. Before that, Patterson Hood with Come Back Little Star, and that's from a record called Heat Lightning Rumbles in the Distance. Both those great records. Oh, I just realized this is 3 out of 4. These are Athens, Georgia bands. Before that, REM, of course, from Green, 1988. You Are the Everything. And we started with Jim White, Land Called Home, from a record called Drill a Hole in That Substrate and Tell Me What You See. You're listening to KRVS, and the show is called All Over the Map. Up next, we're going to do another sort of down, chill kind of thing. This is a song called Rhine and Courtesan, and it is by a band called Rachel's and a record called The Sea and Bells. KRVS, All Over the Map.

Nick Drake from The Morning from the record Pink Moon. Before that, Garrett T. Capps and NASA Country Happen Anytime from the record People Are Beautiful. And we started with Ryan and Courtesan from the band Rachel's. A little bit as usual, it's been an all over the map kind of episode with things of all genres, but mostly some sad and then towards the end trending towards more hopeful things, memorializing friends and people from the Lafayette area who have passed within the last week, those being John Jenkins, Dean David Barry, Ruth Foote, and then a friend of mine from Sweden, Nikki Strom. Hey, go to caravs.org and click that button that says donate. 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Speaking of love, Wilco, love is everywhere. Love you guys. Be good, and we'll see you next week on the radio. Pud, signing off.

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1: Mes amis, si vous êtes comme moi, vous aimez terriblement notre musique française de la Louisiane et ici, dessus 88.7 FM, on a consacré 10 heures de la semaine exprès pour cette belle musique. Je suis un programme qu'on appelle Bonjour Louisiane, là où je peux vous garantir, mes amis, que la musique en français, comme disait vieux Belton Slits Richard, là,
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2: 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This evening we'll take a moderate world tour, listen to some world beats, world guitar. Most of them are people in America, but they're playing world type chords, progressions, beats, and so on. We hear from Kruger Bend, Purkinje Shift, Joe Liver Trimmer Control, Apples and Stereo, Pylon Reggae Neckbeard Society, Balkan Beatbox, Fatter Than Albert, and various other artists. Let's kick things off here tonight with Kruger Bend.

You've been listening to The Minor Chord here on KRVS. You just heard The Apples in Stereo, Time for Bed, I Know You'll Do Well from Science Fair. We've heard that album here on KRVS before. It's a nice 10-inch. Before that, we heard the Olivia Tremor Control, Suite 1, Memories of Jacqueline 1906, The Giant Day, Outer Themes, Green Typewriters from the John Peel Sessions. As along with them and Neutral Milk Hotel, one of the three original projects of the Elephant Six Recording Company, they were founded by the remnants of that group and Synthetic Flying Machine, which was Jeff Mungin, Bill Dawson, William Colin Hurt in 1994. They went on hiatus in 2000 and they reformed in 2009. Before that, you heard the Purkinje Shift Mohawker from a BW album, Moav Tav. That's from Chunklet Industries. You can pick up that album there on Bandcamp. That's a great BW set, and they have a great album out. Before that, we heard Krugenbin. It's pronounced Krongbin, K-H-R-U-A-N-G, Bin. It was Lee's favorite Thai word. It directly translates into engine fly, but it's used in the same context as the English word airplane. They were listening to a lot of 60s Thai funk, and they started to play together, and that's why they chose the name. Her main bass is a funky-looking SJ, J-style bass. It's been upgraded with DiMarzio Ultra Jazz pickups, but believe it or not, she has never changed her D'Addario Chrome flat-wound strings. 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It's almost time for our annual fundraiser, where you get to donate to KRVS and all the hardworking people that work there to bring you public radio. We're going to turn now to the Pylon Reenactment Society. This is a track called K from Part-Time Punk Session.

That was Ottmar Liebert and Luna Negra, Bed of Nails, from an album called Opium. That was a great album. All the music on the album is a very airy and Middle Eastern like that. It's a wonderful album. Before that, we heard Fatter Than Albert 27's Part 2 from The Last Minute. And before that, Balkan Beatbox, Gross, featuring Boom Pam from the Balkan Beatbox. They're an Israeli musical group founded by Tamir Musket, Ori Kaplan, and now introducing Tomer Yosef as a core member. Before that, when you heard the Pyline Reenactment Society, K from Part-Time Punk Sessions, all four members had attended Lamar Dart School of Art at UGA, and at the front, they fronted lead singer and also opened for Fred Schreiner, but PRS guitarist and audio engineer Jason Nesmith mastered it at Chessie Park Transaction in Athens, Georgia. The vinyl lacquers were cut by Adam Smith and pressed at Music Hall. Up next, we're going to turn to someone we've heard on the minor chord before, Rodrigo and Gabriela. We're going to hear Onion from Rodrigo and Gabriela, and then we'll try and wrap it up with some Al Di Meola, Cybernia from World Sinfonia, Pursuit of Radical Rhapsody.

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0: Settle in at Jukes, Cantinas, and Ballrooms every Saturday at 4 p.m. as we find the sweet spot where country meets soul, Tejano meets swamp pop, and Conjunto meets Zydeco.
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2: 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We operate on an assigned frequency of 88.7 megahertz with an effective radiated power of 100,000 watts. KRVS is also authorized to operate oral studio transmitter links WHB 300 and WLJ 739 on a frequency of 946 megahertz. KRVS studios are located in Burke Hawthorne Hall on the campus of the University of Louisiana at Lafayette, with main transmitter facilities located in Maxey, Louisiana, and backup transmitter facilities in Doosan, Louisiana. This Doosan property is made possible through an agreement with the Lafayette Parish School System, creating a brighter future and partnership with the University of Louisiana at Lafayette. 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

Hey, everybody. So we meet again. I'm Cecil Doyle. This is the Medicine Ball Caravan. This is KRVS Public Radio for Acadiana, radio that sounds like home. We're live from Cypress Lake Studios once again on the campus of the University of Louisiana at Lafayette, bringing it to you until 1 o'clock live from the studios, or maybe you're listening overnight on the rebroadcast. This airs from midnight until 2 a.m. Whenever you're listening, hey, welcome aboard. We're going to start with new stuff, including something from the newest album by the Toronto-based band Broken Social Scene. We'll hear a track from Remember the Humans. But let's begin with this. It won't be out until October 2nd, talking about the album Nature's Pill from the upcoming release from Wishy, the Indianapolis band. Here's the first single from it. It's called Lovesick.

Yeah, that's no fun. All that fussing and fighting. Brand new music there in this set to kick off today's Med Ball Caravan. That's the latest from Kep Mo, Fussing and Fighting. Before that, the Toronto-based band Broken Social Scene with Only the Good I Keep. Again, that's from Remember the Humans. And Wishy kicking things off with Lovesick from Nature's Pill. Again, that won't be out till October, but you're hearing it here on the Med Ball on KRVS, Lafayette Lake Charles. Thanks for tuning in. We're going to do this thing again live from Cypress Lake Studios until 1 p.m. this afternoon. At 1 o'clock, Cedric Watson joins us as usual with La Nación Creole. Let's keep with a few more new tracks, at least a couple more tracks here. We got the latest by Sylvan Esso on the stack, but first up, here's the Canadian band Metric from their album Romanticize the Dive. It's called Victim of Luck.

All right, Water From Your Eyes with Knights in Armor. Coming out of the newest by Sylvan Esso, Hot Slob. And Metric kicking things off with Victim of Luck from their new album, Romanticize the Dive. Yeah, you can ride Femme... You can always ride Femme frequencies such as this on Siren Waves. That's every Friday night, 8 p.m., with Julie B. And this week's episode promises to be mostly new material with maybe a track or two of old stuff thrown in. It's called New Radiations. That's this week's edition of Siren Waves, this Friday, 8 p.m., here on Radio That Sounds Like Home, KRVS. Let's keep that groove going. This is Wednesday. On a Thursday.

Slowing down that engine a bit. 1986, that's Sonic Youth from their album Evol and Star Power. When that album was released, I was lucky enough to catch them in Baton Rouge. They did that tour and ended up playing at a Knights of Columbus Hall in Baton Rouge somewhere. And anyway, that was a very memorable show. 40 years ago, unbelievably. I'm getting up there, right? Past that. Horse Girl before that, Switch Over, and Wednesday started the set with Candy Breath. Trying to sweeten your midday. Let's go now to a reissue from 2001. They've reissued Drowning Pool with Sinner.

med ball. So don't do me wrong. Nah, don't. Mr. Charles Bradley, the late Charles Bradley. The Last Dinner Party before that, doing Sinner. Gamilla, preceding that, Gamilla with Your Son is a Sinner from the album Catholic Schoolgirl. And 2001, the album Unlucky, we heard Sinner by Drowning Pool. Here's Lucky 747 here on the Med Ball. It's a dirty rock.

0: I can't help it. Can't help but feel. That's Surfaces. And before that, from the 1970s, Billy Swan with I Can Help. And beginning with Lucky 757, A Dirty Rotten Shame. Be a dirty rotten shame if you miss more Caravan. We'll be back in 2 minutes with more.
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3: This is Henry Fogel. 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
0: Indeed, sounding like home. This is the Medicine Ball Caravan for a Thursday midday, our last stab for the week. And coming up at 1 o'clock, it's Cedric Watson with La Nación Creole. Let's get into the second hour with the sounds of Brucey Peets.

a group we've had here on the Medicine Ball Caravan during our Wednesday live in studio performances. That's Ali Oxenfree doing Lionel. Before that, Being Dead with their track Van Goes, and Brucey Peets beginning the second hour today with Looks. You're listening to Radio That Sounds Like Home, KRVS. Speaking of those live in studio performances, yeah, check it out. Go to krvs.org, look up Medicine Ball Caravan in studio performances. We have yesterday's performance of G. Scott and Pocket. Go down, you can hear Maggie Kerner, Next Gen Zydeco, Mike Broussard and New Edition Zydeco, Zachary Richard, Ranch Happening, Anna Lamare, Luke Uval Band, ACATH, Vishton, Dwight James and the Royals, Boma Bongo, Sally Baby, Silver Dollars, A.J. Haynes, Modern Jazz Movement, Monarch Lullaby, Steve Judy's, Holly O, the New Native Brass Band, Cher Elise, Mike Larson and Dave Suter, Genuine Mustard, Maintenance, Charlie Novak, Mary Broussard, Calcasieu, Jono and Kate Frischberg. It's all on our website. Grand Nathaniel. All at krvs.org. All right, let's get into some music here. Elin Jewell is back, and she's covering The Doors. Here's her rendition of Soul Kitchen.

Mm-hmm. Loving it. The latest by Little Barry. It Isn't Soul. Before that, X from their debut album entitled Los Angeles, produced by Ray Manzarek, and their version of Soul Kitchen coming out of Elin Jewel and her brand new version of the Doors classic Soul Kitchen. This is Radio That Sounds Like Home. Medicine Ball Caravan here on KRVS. It's time to find out what's going on around town with the Medicine Ball Calendar.

Okay, let's check out what's going on around town. This evening, it's the Sunset Sessions with Cher Elise. That's happening over at Munkus Park here in Central Lafayette. The Sunset Sessions with Cher Elise. Buddy Andrews will be at the Silver Slipper this evening. Damon Troy at Knox in Dusan. Rory Swear will perform at Shucks. The Collaboratory Open Jam happens at the Blue Moon Saloon tonight. The Has-Beens return to the Hideaway on Lee, downtown Lafayette. Will Fontenot will be at Whiskey and Vine. We've got Cody Canada and the Departed. Cody Canada and the Departed over at South Lake Theater in Lake Charles this evening. Special performance. And it's Thursday night lounge session over at Panorama, also in Lake Charles this evening. Moving to Friday, Yvette Landry will perform at Buck and Johnny's in the evening. Autumn Years and Dr. C and the Gree-Gree will be at the Blue Moon Saloon. All Happening will be at Adopted Dog Brewing. Also on Friday, it's Bayou Country over at Toby's Lounge. Mike Broussard and New Edition Zydeco will perform at the Depot. Cameron Dupuy and the Cajun Troubadours make it over to the Hideaway on Lee Friday night. Clint Rubin will be over at Gloria's Bar and Grill. Damon Troy plays the Silver Slipper Friday. It's the 80s experience happening at the Rockin' Bowl. Jack Woodson plays Charlie G's. The Jacob Rhymes Combo play Whiskey and Vine on Friday, as Caleb Olivier will be at Knox in Dusan. Mitch Reed, along with Noah and Jaku at Artmosphere. Necromire, Zero Tolerance, Savage Wrath, and Satanic Heavy Drinkers will be at Epic Entertainment on Friday night. Still Music for Humans and Ranch Happening will be at the Loose Caboose. Troubadour performs at Shucks Friday. Andrea Richardson will be at Paul's Rib Shack in Lake Charles. And Slingshot hits Panorama. That's also Lake Charles Way. Moving to Saturday. You've got a busy Saturday around. Little Pookie will be at Buck and Johnny's Zydeco Breakfast at around 8 in the morning. Also around that same time, Donnie Broussard's band will be at Fred's Lounge in downtown Mamou. The Cajun Jams. Weekly Cajun Jams happen at Munkus Park here in Lafayette, over at Savoy's Music Center over in Eunice, Taunt Marie and Bro Bridge, and over at Vermilionville around 1 o'clock in the afternoon, that one here in Lafayette. Also, there's the Zydeco Capital Jam happening at the St. Landry Visitor Center on I-49 there in Opelousas. It's second Saturday Art Walk, downtown Lafayette, usually beginning around 5, 6 o'clock. All of the galleries open up. Aaron Hebert will be at the Barrel of Broussard Saturday. The Blue Collar Boys at the Silver Slipper. We've got Charles and Wendy Trish performing at Whiskey and Vine. Gino Delafosse and French Rock and Boogie will be at La Poussière. Jack Woodson plays Charlie G's on Saturday. Kevin Nakan and the Olsen Playboys will be at Knox in Dusan. Dwight James and the Royals and the Crew de Canaille theme reveal happens at Artmosphere. That's Saturday night. Also Saturday, Melissa Sings duo at the Adopted Dog Brewing. Sharona Thomas will be at Buck and Johnny's in the evening. Tet Dur play Pats at Chafalaya Club. The Chiwis will be at the Rockin' Bowl. Alphonse Ardouin plays the Hideaway on Lee Saturday night. Marshall Watkins will be at Paul's Rib Shack in Lake Charles. Wayne Toops at the Crying Eagle Brewery over in Lake Charles as well Saturday night. Moving to Sunday, the usual morning stuff. We got Les Frères Michaud at Prejean's Restaurant. The Sunday People will be at Whiskey and Vine around brunch. Sunday evening, the Jonesville Justice Honky Tonk Review happens at the Hideaway on Lee. Kelly Jones, Casey Jones, and Chaz Justice and their honky-tonk thing at the Hideaway on Leaf for Sunday evening. Also, Sunday afternoon, Ball du Dimanche happens over at Vermilionville. You can catch it live here on KRVS between 1 and 3 o'clock.
And we've got the 4-H tradition happening at Pat's at Chafalaya Club Sunday. J.C. Malasaw will be at the Silver Slipper. Rusty Matoir hits the Rock and Bowl Sunday. And the Josh Mendoza Experience and Friends at the Blue Moon Saloon. Cedric Watson's on board. He's coming up in less than a half hour with La Nación Creole. And at 2 p.m., Dan Phillips is going to funkify our lives here on KRVS.

A little Baby Shakes Dylan with the Full Flower Moon Band calling you baby at midday. That's not so bad. Before that, Sarah McLachlan bringing us to tears, sharing it with you with a little gravity. And the Jim Carroll Band singing about that wicked gravity. From right here in Lafayette, here's Grand Nathaniel with The Monster as we continue here on the Medicine Ball Caravan, KRVS.

The Claypool Lennon Delirium. Meat Puppets. Coming out of Local Sounds by the Canary Yellow with Lovers, Call on Me, and Grand Nathaniel with Monster. Let's close out with some classic Beatles. Medicine Ball Caravan was produced live from Cypress Lake Studios here on the campus of UL Lafayette. I'm Cecil Doyle. Thanks for taking the ride this week. Have a great weekend. Come on back. We'll do this again on Monday.

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Et avant ça, La Famille to check avec I'll Always Be Waiting. Et avant ça, Monsieur Archange Tikkun to check avec Dans les Pins in the Pines. A little steel guitar solo for y'all from his later years. 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

Hey, Adam Hébert to the Country Playboys. Brian Paul, Jolie Tizier Bleu. Don't cry. Pretty little blue eyes. To the Country Playboys, they have on star King of Country, Mr. Hank Williams Sr., blue eyes, crying in the rain. Like to send that one out to Mr. Eugene Manuel. Thank you for sharing those awesome Hank Williams songs with me. Some live radio recordings. Beautiful stuff. Avançant. Turn into a little set for all of our blue-eyed listeners. Tu les frères des hôtels avec ma belle aux yeux bleus. 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

Alex Rocher, Belton Richard, avec Two Step the Rain. Whoo, fast one, y'all. Some rock and roll. Et avant ça, Joël Sonnier avec Tease Ya Bleu. That one goes out to all of our Blue Eye listeners just tuning in. A little lagna for y'all. Et avant ça, on a bet to the country playboys, Le Moulin. If I continue avec Aldis et Belton, quelque chose qui s'appelle You Want Me Back.

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0: This is Morning Edition from NPR News. I'm Michelle Martin.
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6: Liven up your life with John Green and Djalma Garnier. 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

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Come and get me, we heard before that. Et puis on l'avait parti notre heure de 6 heures ici dessus. Bonjour Louisiane, avec quelque chose qui s'appelle C'est dur quand la femme s'en va. It's hard when the wife leaves. We started off the 6 o'clock hour here on Bonjour Louisiane with another number there off of that same 2003 release by Blequet Fruger, Milford Simon, Paul Fruger, Maurice Newman, and the Hicks Wagon Wheel Ramblers. Merci bien pour être là, mes chers amis. C'est Colby Lejeune dans la grande chaise grise ici avec vous à ce matin. Colby Lejeune here with you this morning, or whenever you happen to be listening in to Bonjour Louisiane. And I'd like to remind you all that you're, of course, listening to a program we call Bonjour Louisiane, a production of KRVS Radio Acadie. And, of course, all of us here at KRVS, we are made possible by your support and by your listenership. And then specifically for this program here, we are also made possible in part by support coming from the Center for Louisiana Studies and the University of Louisiana Press.

We're also proud to receive the support of the Cajun French Music Association, or the CFMA for short, as well as that of CODAFIL, the Council for the Development of French in Louisiana. And we also receive support from the Louisiana Consortium of Immersion Schools. And as we just said, it's all made possible by your individual support and listenership. So thanks for tuning in to Bonjour Louisiana here on member-supported public radio for French Louisiana, KRVS 88.7 FM, Lafayette, Lakshal, La Radio qui sonne comme la maison. Radio that sounds like home. 20 minutes après 6 heures, mes chers amis, on va être ici jusqu'à 7 heures, ce grand vendredi matin, ce 12e jour du mois de juin, l'année 2026. 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

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Something we just heard there off of a 2007 CD release of an original cassette and vinyl released from 1990 with Swallow Records entitled Pure Cajun. 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That's all and that's all right. That's all and it's okay. 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

0: 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Si tu plantes des pois dessus le samedi, ils vont profiter plus gros. Our superstition of the day is if you plant peas on Saturday, they will grow bigger. And that's our superstition of the day this morning here on Bonjour Louisiane. We're going to make our word of the day out of that, the word for to grow, as in to grow up or to grow larger, and that is profiter. Profiter means to increase in size, so to speak. You know, like the English word profit, that's where that comes from. Profiter is our word of the day, et ça veut dire to grow. Merci bien pour être là, mes chers amis. On va se revoir l'autre bord du week-end, si on ne se revoit pas en personne durant l'affaire. Merci bien pour être là, soignez-vous autres et lâchez pas.
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6: President Trump tried again to name an intelligence chief. He moved too late to reassure lawmakers so dismayed by his previous choice that they let a surveillance law expire. What happens now? It's Morning Edition from NPR News. The president has called peace negotiations with Iran, quote, boring. I'm Leila Faldin.
7: And I'm Steve Inskeep. He shows more excitement over building projects in the Capitol. Our correspondent surveys what's on the president's mind, judging by what he says. Also, Team USA plays in the World Cup today. And the British artist David Hockney has died, a man who believed painting could change the world. It's Friday, June 12th. 10 years ago today, a gunman killed dozens in Orlando's Pulse nightclub. In StoryCorps, we hear from one victim's daughter. The news is next.
8: Live from NPR News in Washington, I'm Corva Coleman. President Trump says that a deal is close with Iran and something could be signed within days, possibly in Europe. But Iran has not agreed with this. NPR's Ea Batraoui says Trump is claiming wide support.
9: He's saying everyone has approved the deal. He's leaving out a clear timeline for when that can happen. He says it could happen in the next few days with the two sides signing a deal in Europe. But Iran says it's not yet done. Iran's foreign ministry says a deal has not been finalized. And Iranian media say that 2 weeks ago, there was almost a deal in place, but they say Trump added new demands.
8: NPR's Ea Batraoui reporting. President Trump is nominating federal prosecutor Jay Clayton as his next permanent director of national intelligence. Clayton formerly served as the head of the Securities and Exchange Commission. His office is overseeing the prosecution of former Venezuelan leader Nicolas Maduro on drug trafficking charges. There's been bipartisan opposition to President Trump's choice for the incoming acting director, Bill Pulte. Pulte does not have any background and intelligence. The agency he runs is responsible for regulating mortgages. High inflation has not stopped U.S. households from spending. The Bank of America Institute reports credit and debit card spending was up a little more than 5% in May compared to the same time last year. NPR Stephen Bisaha has more.
10: Even if you take gas out of the equation, spending was up 3.9%. Consumers also bought more tickets to fly, despite airfare being up 27% from last year. David Tinsley is senior economist at the Bank of America Institute, and he says the spending is continuing despite economic tailwinds from inflation.
11: Almost to a surprising extent, most consumers are weathering those.
10: But there are some tension points for lower and middle income households.
11: Their spending growth is actually running still a little bit ahead of their wage growth.
10: Meaning some consumers have to make that up in other ways, like cutting into how much they're saving or what savings they have. Stephen Bisaha, NPR News.
8: President Trump is opening the waters of protected areas in the Pacific Ocean to commercial fishing. The move is opposed by Native Hawaiian cultural groups, as NPR's Lauren Sommer reports.
12: The largest protected area in the country is in the northwestern Hawaiian Islands. Papahānaumokuakea National Marine Sanctuary is home to pristine coral reefs and habitat for rare species. Trump has signed a proclamation to open most of its waters to commercial fishing, along with two other Pacific marine monuments. The move is supported by the tuna fishing industry, which says it's facing tough international competition. Conservation groups say rolling back protections puts the unique ecosystem at risk. The area is also considered sacred by Native Hawaiian cultural groups who fought for decades for it to receive protections. Lauren Sommer, NPR News.
8: You're listening to NPR News from Washington. British contemporary artist David Hockney has died at the age of 88, according to his publicist. Pilar Galvan has more.
13: David Hockney grew up in a small English town and honed his craft as a painter in London. As he told NPR in 2016,
14: I mean, I do get a deep pleasure from looking. I can look at a little puddle on a road in Yorkshire and just have the rain falling on it and think it's marvellous.
13: But Hockney moved to sunny Southern California and lived there for more than 5 decades. There he could express his queer identity. He painted swimming pools, neon-colored landscapes, and flamboyant portraits. David Hockney also worked in mediums such as montage photography and, more recently, iPad illustration. He captured simple beauty. For NPR News, I'm Pilar Galvan.
8: A Southern California aerospace company near Los Angeles is facing more than 30 lawsuits. Some lawsuits cover dozens of plaintiffs. This comes after one of GKN Aerospace's chemical tanks leaked a dangerous substance last month. Some 50,000 residents got evacuation orders. There were several reports of tornadoes near the Great Lakes yesterday. At least 3 tornadoes were reported in Illinois. The tracking site PowerOutage.us says more than 525,000 customers are without power this morning, and about half of those are in Illinois. There are also reports that one person has been killed by storms in Iowa. I'm Corva Coleman, NPR News.
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17: Starting off our Friday with some cloudiness and some areas of patchy fog that'll be quickly lifting out to a mostly sunny sky today. Maybe a pop-up thunderstorm, but not everyone getting wet. Low 90s expected for the high today with a heat index peaking near 103. Tonight, partly cloudy, a low 75. Limited rain on Saturday, more scattered thunderstorms by Sunday. And our weekend highs are in the low 90s. Higher end chances for showers with thunderstorms starting to roll in by Monday and Tuesday. I'm meteorologist Jennifer Naramore.
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21: It's Morning Edition from NPR News. I'm Steve Inskeep.
22: And I'm Leila Fadel. Good morning. President Trump has named Jay Clayton to serve as the next Director of National Intelligence. Clayton is a federal prosecutor who has taken on national security cases. He also previously led the Securities and Exchange Commission. In a few minutes, we'll hear from Senator Chris Coons of Delaware about Clayton's prospects in the Senate. We start with more on Clayton's background.
21: NPR Congress reporter Eric McDaniel is here in the studio to talk us through this here in Studio 31. Eric, thanks for coming by once again.
23: Happy to.
21: You're getting to be a regular here. Appreciate that. Tell us more about Jay Clayton.
23: Well, in addition to being a federal prosecutor, like you mentioned, and former SEC head, Clayton was an accomplished attorney in the private sector. He currently serves as U.S. attorney for the Southern District of New York. And while there, his office has done a couple high-profile things, not least of which is the indictment of former Venezuelan President Nicolas Maduro. Clayton has been confirmed by the Senate before for the SEC, which is a good sign for his ability to be confirmed again. Not to mention his nomination follows up a pick last week by President Trump for an acting DNI, a different guy that went over like a lead balloon in the Capitol.
21: As this is happening, I'm thinking of the nominations for attorney general at the start of the administration. Matt Gaetz was the nominee. Mm-hmm. Congress was horrified. Trump countered with Pam Bondi. Are you saying in the same way that Jay Clayton looks better by comparison?
23: I mean, members of Congress are making the comparison that Clayton seems more qualified, including top Democrats on the intelligence committees. Last week, the president named Bill Pulte to replace the current director of national intelligence, Tulsi Gabbard, on this temporary basis. Pulte's the current director of a federal housing finance agency, but he's best known as the guy who's used mortgage documents to allege that the president's perceived foes have committed fraud. All of them deny wrongdoing.
21: We heard Senator Mark Warner on NPR saying that Pulte was the kind of person who would weaponize intelligence agencies against the public, really.
23: Right. In fact, it led Democrats like Warner to block the extension of a big deal spy tool, Section 702 of the Foreign Intelligence Surveillance Act, according to its parents. It allows the government to collect electronic communications of foreign nationals located outside of the U.S. each year. Think calls, texts, emails, and it's lapsing today in large part because of how mad folks were about the president naming Pulte in this acting capacity. And now with the House on recess for a week, things aren't moving quickly to bring it back.
21: So it would be a while before Jay Clayton is confirmed, which means he can't do the job. Does that mean Bill Pulte, this person lawmakers objected to, will be the acting director for a while?
23: You know, it was unclear for a few hours, but President Trump actually addressed it in the Oval Office yesterday afternoon. He said Pulte would still be there for, quote, a short while, although he didn't say how long. It probably depends on that confirmation timeline.
21: Okay, let's get back to this surveillance tool, this law. How big a deal is it that it's lapsing for the moment?
23: Symbolically, it's a huge deal, but practically, probably not a huge deal. It's bad symbolically because it shows the president is making decisions in a way that make Congress's job really hard. There's no reason he had to announce Pulte as the acting director of national intelligence when he did. He could have waited until this was renewed. He stepped on a rake for no reason, and it ultimately led to FISA expiring. Practically, though, FISA can still be used for many months under existing court authorization. So unless telecom companies stop providing electronic communications to the government, which I think is unlikely but not totally impossible, the government will still be able to use it without issue to keep track of big threats like to the World Cup or America's 250th celebrations.
21: So what's the timeline then for Clayton to get permanently confirmed and for this to be resolved?
23: It's coming up quick next Wednesday. They named the date almost immediately after his nomination.
21: Okay. Congress reporter Eric McDaniel, thanks so much.
23: Thanks so much.
22: Let's hear now what Senator Chris Coons thinks of Trump's new pick. The senator is a Democrat from Delaware who sits on the Foreign Relations Committee. Good morning, Senator, and thanks for being on the program.
0: Good morning, Layla. Great to be on with you again.
22: Do you believe Jay Clayton is qualified to be Director of National Intelligence?
0: Well, I voted against Jay Clayton to lead the SEC back in 2017, and I'm not convinced that he's a better nominee to lead our nation's intelligence apparatus, but he is certainly not as obviously awful as Bill Pulte. As your reporter was just correctly reporting, there was a bipartisan and strong and immediate pushback on having Bill Pulte have control of our nation's 17 other intelligence agencies and be the person responsible for access to all of that information. I'll keep an open mind about Jay Clayton. But what I've heard just in the last few days as I've looked at news accounts of his recent public stances is that he was very positive about President Trump's proposed $1.8 billion weaponization fund, something that had bipartisan opposition that could be used to pay off folks like those rioters at the Capitol on January 6th, since pardoned by Trump, who assaulted police officers.
22: So your concern is over that and not his background in national security? Because he does have experience, right?
0: He lacks the sort of deep experience and background in intelligence that the statute says the director of national intelligence should have.
22: Now, it doesn't define what extensive national security expertise means. Clayton's overseeing the prosecution of Venezuela's Nicolas Maduro and another case involving the commander of a militia backed by Iran. Does that meet the standard for you at all?
0: It doesn't. I was hoping for and expecting the nomination of someone like the deputy director of national intelligence, someone who's actually worked in the field for years, has had a security clearance for a long time, has been involved in intelligence collection and management. Look, this is another example of President Trump using every lever he has to go after perceived enemies and opponents and to advance people who've got that as their principal goal. Todd Blanche is also someone who's just been nominated to be the Attorney General, and his seeming principal qualification has been his willingness to go after the president's enemies rather than using the tools of the Department of Justice to protect and defend the American people.
22: So you'll vote against his confirmation?
0: I will keep an open mind. I don't know everything about Jay Clayton. I did work well with him, and he was head of the SEC, although I opposed his nomination. And I listened closely to what Senator Mark Warner says. He's the ranking Democrat on intelligence. But it's a pretty high bar for me to be willing to confirm him.
22: Now, speaking of Senator Mark Warner, he says the administration needs to guarantee that Bill Pulte will not serve as acting DNI before he'd support an extension of the FISA intelligence authorization. And the administration seems to be saying, I mean, the president said he'll be there for a short time. Do you see a way that Congress can reauthorize the part of FISA that sunsets today?
0: We can, if someone other than Bill Pulte is acting DNI, or if someone else is confirmed as DNI. With the House out of session for a week, it won't happen soon. But as your reporter correctly conveyed, it won't have any significant impact on FISA operations in the next few weeks.
22: I want to get to Iran before I let you go. The president called off another wave of strikes. He says the United States has achieved, quote, a great settlement. But we've heard him say a peace deal was close many, many times before. Is there any reason in your mind to think this time is different?
0: No. President.

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1: Good morning, I'm Steve Inskeep. If you combined two movies, The Devil Wears Prada and Jurassic Park, you would get this item. Scientists took traces of a T-Rex and used it to create T-Rex skin, which they turned into a handbag, like an alligator bag, except it's dinosaur. They auctioned it in Paris, but it failed to sell. Apparently, scientists were so preoccupied with whether or not they could, they didn't stop to think if they should. It's Morning Edition.
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3: Hi, I'm Cheryl Duvall in the KRVS studio with actor and director Josiah Price. He's been intimately involved in the Juneteenth story, a live theatrical event that's been presented every summer in Lafayette for how long now?
4: Since 2022.
3: Okay. Without spoilers, can you give people an idea of what the story is about?
4: Yeah, so the Juneteenth story follows a black Southern family across two timelines. One in 1865 and then in current day as well on a Juneteenth morning. It's a story that really connects the two timelines and talks about the faith, the fear, and the struggle, the passion, and the work that had to be done between the two. And it is an incredible show written by my mother, Tawana Benoit. And it's an honor to, you know, have directed it myself alongside her and my sister, who's actually our stage manager, Jay Price, for so many years. It's an incredible show and just gets better every year after year.
3: Mention the parallel structure, and what does the event during the Civil War have to say that resonates today?
4: Absolutely. So, I mean, there are a number of things, of course, but the first thing that comes to mind is one character, Aunt Sissy, who is an enslaved on this plantation, and it actually takes her some convincing, and we're actually still not sure whether she wants to leave or not after
3: emancipation.
4: After they get the news, after the General Order Number 3, 2.5 years after the Emancipation Proclamation was signed, when this particular plantation got the news, she, you know, is hesitant because she's scared that the powers that be, even though they say one thing, even though she's free, she doesn't believe that anything good could happen to them. She doesn't believe that she has a voice or should even try to take the next steps.
3: And just to clarify some of the timeline, June 19th, 1865 is when some enslaved folks found out that on January 1st, 1863, President Abraham Lincoln had signed the Emancipation Proclamation that applied to enslaved people in most of the southern states.
4: Right.
3: Yeah. And so, how can people read up a bit more on their history and find out more about this production?
4: Absolutely. So this production is a partnership between the Southwest Louisiana Juneteenth Committee and the Black Theater Experience at Heritage Park. So take us to the production, and some more details about the staff, cast, and crew can be found at heritageparkparc.org.
5: 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Josiah Price, thank you for visiting. 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
6: Mes amis, si vous êtes comme moi, vous aimez terriblement notre musique française de la Louisiane et ici, dessus 88.7 FM, on a consacré 10 heures de la semaine exprès pour cette belle musique. Dessus un programme qu'on appelle Bonjour Louisiane, là où je peux vous garantir, mes amis, que la musique en français, comme disait vieux Belton Slits Richard là,

On the next Fresh Air, an interview with Marjane Satrapi, the Iranian-French author of the graphic novel Persepolis, about growing up in Iran during and after the Islamic Revolution. She died last week.

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3: You're listening to KRVS. I'm Peggy Dersch, and today I'm speaking with Alicia Chasson and Pete Byrne, who are the director and the assistant director of an upcoming production at Cité des Arts called POTUS, P-O-T-U-S. Alicia, tell us what this show is about.
4: Yeah, so this show is about the seven women who are closest to this fictional president in the White House, and a very not, well, it starts off maybe as a typical day, but then becomes a very untypical day. And so it is these seven women running around trying to keep the nation running, trying to keep themselves out of jail, trying to clean up all the messes that have been made.
3: And who are these seven characters in the show?
4: Yeah.
3: All women.
4: Yes, they're all women. It is his chief of staff, the president's chief of staff, his press secretary, his personal secretary, his wife, a White House press secretary.
5: His sister, who is fresh out of jail.
4: Yes. And, of course, his mistress.
3: Of course.
5: Fresh off the plane from Iowa.
4: Yes.
3: And I know this play has a subtitle that we can't say on
4: Correct.
3: The radio, but it's basically this POTUS, or the seven women trying to save
4: yes.
3: him.
4: Mm-hmm.
3: Okay. So, Pete, you say this show opens with a bang. Can
5: yes.
3: you tell us
5: Yes,
3: about
5: Peggy.
3: That?
5: Well, it's really another four-letter word, but and not only starts with that kind of language, but it continues throughout the show. And we do like to make it clear that this is an R-rated show. Children should not be in the theater for this show. There's colorful allusions to grown-up acts throughout the show.
3: Delicately said.
5: Mm-hmm.
3: This is not the first time that Cité has produced POTUS.
5: Correct.
3: You both were the director and the assistant director of the production in January, mm-hmm. which featured the same seven actresses.
4: Absolutely.
5: Yep.
3: What led to the decision to have another run of the show?
4: Well, we were only able to run it for 1 week because of some scheduling conflicts, and we had a really great response, and a lot of people had reached out and said, oh, I'm just out of town, or I couldn't make it because I was doing this other show. And everyone who saw it told us that they would love to see it again and bring their friends. And a lot of the shows were sold out. So we reached out to Cité and said, why don't we do this again and maybe do it during the 4th of July to really bring home this message about the state of the world today. And so they got the rights. But I will say that if any of our actresses hadn't been available, we would not have done it because it was such a great ensemble cast.
3: Pete, this show has become such a popular hit for regional theaters, community theaters, since its debut, like 4 or so years ago. Speak to that. What do you think is the broad appeal for this play?
5: I think it resonates with people who are tired and unable to escape politics and especially the chaos of politics. And I just genuinely think this is one of the funniest shows I have ever read and now have ever seen.
3: Well, let's get the details. So you open on June the 26th?
5: Yes.
3: No. Okay, so and it runs for 2 weekends?
5: Yep, first weekend, starting with Friday, June 26th, there'll be a Friday, Saturday, Sunday show, with the Sunday being matinee. Second weekend of July 4th, we have a Thursday, Friday, Saturday, and Sunday show. Both Saturday and Sunday are matinee shows for the July 4th weekend because we are having a barbecue.
3: All right. So a special event. We can get more information about that at the CiteDesArts.org website. I'm Peggy Dersch. Thanks to Pete and Alicia for being here. And thanks for listening. 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
7: Good morning. It's 9 a.m. I'm Raul Bro, and this is a Blues Box here on KRVS. We have blues for you for the next 4 hours. And starting things off this morning, the Muddy Waters Band from 1954, from September of that year, classic lineup with Muddy. Little Walter is on blues harp, Jimmy Rogers on guitar, Otis Spann on piano, Willie Dixon on bass, and Fred Below on drums.

The Mary Jo Curry Band from a disc called Front Porch. She came out in 2020. She originates from Central Illinois and has studied theater and voice in school and ended up getting into the blues. She was preceded by the Muddy Waters Band from September of 1954. A classic lineup again for Muddy Waters. Muddy, along with Roy Rogers on guitar and Otis Spann on piano, and of course Little Walter on blues harp. Next year on KRVS, we're going to turn to the gentleman that replaced Little Walter in Muddy Waters' band back in the early 1950s after Little Walter had a big success with his instrumental Juke. It was a big hit, number one hit. He left the band and formed his own band, or actually took over a band. And Junior Wells took over his band. Junior Wells ended up having a long association with Buddy Guy. They collaborated quite a bit over the years. We're going to listen to him from Junior Wells from a disc called Better Off with the Blues. Wells, originally from the Memphis area, and a fine, fine blues harp player. Here he is with a number that first recorded back in August of 1966 by Albert King and has been covered by a lot of people over the years. Junior Wells with Oh Pretty Woman.

Howling Wolf. Howling Wolf recorded back in May 6th, actually, of 1970 in London with a number of British blues luminaries, blues rock luminaries, Eric Clapton included, and also Ian Stewart on keys on that particular track. Chess Records has sent Howling Wolf to London to record with a lot of the well-known British blues rockers. And the idea, of course, was to try and sell more of Wolf's albums to a lot of young kids that had been getting into British blues rock. Before we heard Howling Wolf, we heard Junior Wells from 1963 and from his disc Better Off with the Blues. Junior on blues harp and vocals with Rico McFarland on guitar, and also Lucky Peterson on organ on a rendition of Oh Pretty Woman, again a number that was first recorded by Albert King back in 1966. We're going to turn next to Little Walter. We heard earlier Junior Wells had replaced Little Walter in Muddy Waters Blues Band. We're going to listen to Little Walter, recorded back in 1953 with the Myers Brothers, who had the band The Aces before Little Walter joined them. Little Walter with one of his best-known tunes, Blues with a Feeling.

Tia Carroll from San Francisco, and from a disc called Doing the Shout. The disc is put out by Bob Coratore and friends. She's one of many vocalists on this particular disc. Coratore is on blues harp. He has over two dozen albums out of people he recorded that have played at his club in Phoenix, the Rhythm Room. That, of course, a number called I've Got to Be With You Tonight. Before that, we heard Little Walter from 1953 doing Blues with a Feeling. Next on KRVS, another Little Walter number, one that he popularized this time, though, done by Billy Boy Arnold. Billy Boy Arnold was on the Chicago blues scene back in the 1950s. Learned some of the finer tips of playing the blues harp from a nearby neighbor, the first Sonny Boy Williamson, John Lee Williamson, and ended up being the harp player on Bo Diddley's classic recording of I'm a Man, done back in 1955. Here is Billy Boy Arnold, recorded in Paris in 1984, and from an album called $10 Million, doing his rendition of My Babe.

Billy Boy Arnold once again on Blues Harp and Vocals, his rendition of My Babe. You're listening to the Blues Box here on Public Radio for Acadiana, KRVS. We have blues for you till 1 this afternoon. And for the moment, we're going to take a look at some of the music happening around the area. Tonight, the 80s Experience occurring at Rock and Bowl. Cameron Dupuy and the Cajun Troubadours will be at the Hideaway on Lee. Jack Woodson plays at Charlie G's this evening. And Bayou Country will be in Opelousas playing at Toby's Lounge. Back in Lafayette, the Jacob Rhymes Combo will be at Whiskey and Vine. In Brobridge tonight at Buck and Johnny's, Yvette Landry is playing. Mike Broussard and New Edition Zydeco will be at the Depot. Also tonight, All Happening Duo at Adopted Dog Brewing. Jeff and Sherry Dugan will be at the Barrel of Broussard. Also, Damon Troy will be at the Silver Slipper in Arneville. Clint Robin plays at the Gloria's Bar and Grill tonight. And the Blue Moon Saloon, Autumn Years, plus Dr. C and the Gree-Gree. In Abbeville tonight, Troubadour will be at Shucks, and Steel Music for Humans and Ranch happening at Loose Caboose. There are four bands playing at Epic Entertainment this evening. Also, Mitch Reed, Noah, and Jacob will be at Artmosphere, and Caleb Olivier will be at Nax in Dusson. Tomorrow morning, there's a jam session at Moncas Park during the Farmers and Artisans Market. Also, another jam session at the Savoy Music Center in Eunice. It starts around 9 a.m. One at Tante Marie in Brobridge. It starts at 11, and one here in Lafayette at Vermilionville. That one starts around 1 p.m. There's also the Zydeco Capital Jam happening at the St. Landry Parish Visitor Center tomorrow. Cajun jam session at Touchette's Bar. Little Pookie and the Zydeco Sensation will be playing at Buck and Johnny's in Brobridge for a Zydeco breakfast tomorrow morning. And then tomorrow evening, Sharona Thomas will be at Buck and Johnny's. Gino Delafosse and French Rock and Boogie play at La Poussière in Brobridge. And the Lanyap Band will be at the Regatta Seafood and Steakhouse in Lake Arthur. The Melissa Sings Duo will be at Adopted Dog Brewing tomorrow. The Chiwis will be at Rockin' Bowl. And Raekwon Green will be in Youngsville tomorrow evening at the Tap Room. Tommy G and Stormy Weather play Toby's Lounge in Opelousas. Also tomorrow, the Blue Collar Boys will be at the Silver Slipper in Arneville. And Hugh and the Wrecking Crew play at Agave Mexican Grill on Bertrand Drive. Tomorrow, Mangata plus Palmato plus Avery Island at BCE will be at Blue Moon Saloon. Jack Woodson plays at Charlie G's. Alphonse Ardwin of Zydeco Kings will be at the Hideaway on Lee tomorrow night. Ted Dura plays at the Chafalaya Club in Henderson. Also, Aaron Hebert will be at the Barrel of Broussard in Abbeville tomorrow night. Kip Saunier plays at Shucks. And back here in Lafayette, Charles and Wendy Treisch will be at Whiskey and Vine. We've got Dwight James and the Royals at Artmosphere. Also tomorrow, Cheaper Than Therapy 2.0 at Nax in Dusson. Also, Kevin Nockham will be playing at Nax in Dusson. I guess one for the morning and one for the evening. Every Sunday, Les Frères Michaud play for a brunch and Cajun dance at Préjean's Restaurant on I-49. And also on Sunday, the Jonesville Justice Honky Tonk Night is happening at the Hideaway on Lee. The Sunday People will be at Whiskey and Vine. There's a jam session every Sunday occurring at Bayou Tesh Brewing in Arneville starting around 2 p.m. Rusty Matoir will be at Rock and Bowl this coming Sunday. The Josh Mendoza Experience performing at Blue Moon Saloon. Also, Craig Ives will be at Charlie G's. Bretton Denias, Cajun Groove at Vermilionville for the Bal de Dimanche from 1 to 4 p.m. The 4A Tradition will be at Patsy Chafalaya Club in Henderson. J.C. Melanson will be at the Silver Slipper Sunday in Arneville. And there's a Cajun Family Fun Day taking place at La Poussière Sunday in Brobridge. Gino Delafosse will be at the Black Bull Sports Bar in Youngsville. And every Monday night, there's a bluegrass jam at Cité des Arts in downtown Lafayette. And heads up for Wednesday, there's Move the Mindset is presenting a Juneteenth commemoration. That's this coming Wednesday from 6 to 8 p.m. at the Downtown Convention Center on Buchanan Street in Lafayette. There'll be a panel discussion, music, poetry, and you can check it out at movethemindset.org. And we have music now from a new disc called Come to Me.
by the Carmen Ratty Band. They're out of Northern California. The vocalist is Jill Dineen. From their disc, here is Carmen Ratty Band, Carmen on guitar, doing another, here they are doing a number called Pretty Good Man.

Long John Hunter on guitar and vocals from a disc called Swinging from the Rafters that came out on Alligator Records back in 1997. That was a number called V8 Ford, a number first recorded by Willie Love and his band in Jackson, Mississippi, back around 1951 or so. Some of the lyrics go farther back than that, but interesting number. Long John Hunter was working in a box factory in Beaumont when his friends talked him into going to a B.B. King concert. He went along and left saying, "I've got to get a guitar and learn the blues," which he did. He was noted for playing in a bar in Juarez for about 10 years. He was a featured attraction. Before hearing Long John Hunter here on KRVS, we heard the Carmen Ratty Band from their new disc, Come to Me. They did a piece called A Pretty Good Man. And we turn next to J.B. Hutto. Hutto, originally from South Carolina, he ended up in Chicago and played some pretty hot blues, heavily influenced by Elmore James style of slide guitar playing. Here is J.B. Hutto from 1965 doing a number that would later be covered by Rory Gallagher, a piece called Too Much Alcohol.

from 1994, and from his disc From the Cradle, that was Eric Clapton with his rendition of How Long Blues. Eric Clapton on guitar and vocals, also Jerry Portnoy on blues harp on that particular track. Eric Clapton won a Grammy for this particular disc in the category of Best Traditional Blues. We heard J.B. Hutto just before hearing Eric Clapton. Hutto from 1965 doing number four is called Too Much Alcohol. Again, that was later covered by Irish blues guitarist and vocalist Rory Gallagher. Well, that number we just heard Clapton do, How Long Blues, was first recorded by Leroy Carr and Scrapper Blackwell back in 1928 in Indianapolis. Carr and Blackwell were really very, very influential blues duet. Carr on piano and vocals, and Scrapper Blackwell on guitar. A lot of groups followed them, a lot of duets. Also, a lot of the music, most of it penned by Leroy Carr, was very urbane for the time, sort of modern blues, I guess, of the late 20s and mid up to the mid-1930s. We're going to listen to Leroy Carr and Scrapper Blackwell from February of 1935, recorded in Chicago just some weeks before Carr died of the effects of alcohol. Alcoholism at the age of 30. Leroy Carr and Scrapper Blackwell with Rocks in My Bed.

no more.

in my bed. 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Well, I'm gonna leave that walking, 'cause I can't stay here no more. Don't you feel lonesome when your biscuit roller's gone? Your biscuit roll, let's go.

Big Bill Brunsey recorded in Europe back in the 1950s. He went to Europe in 1951. By then, his style of blues was a bit passe for a lot of contemporary audiences of the day. So he went to Europe, and it's interesting because a lot of the British groups, such as the Animals, the Rolling Stones, Led Zeppelin, John Mayall's Blues Breakers, they all cited Big Bill Brunsey as giving them their first real taste of American blues. Big Bill, in this case, doing his rendition of Baby Please Don't Go, a number that was a hit for Big Joe Williams back in 1935. Before we heard Big Bill Brunsey, we heard Leroy Carr and Scrapper Blackwell from 1935 doing a number called Rocks in My Bed. 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We're going to break for the news with NPR. We'll be back at 10:06 with more blues. Here's the late Louis Myers on blues harp, along with Magic Sam on guitar, to take us on up to news time with a few bars of a number called Top of the Harp.

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3: Live from NPR News in Washington, I'm Corva Coleman. The Kennedy Center in Washington, D.C. has appealed a judge's ruling that President Trump's name be removed from the building and all of the center's branding materials. NPR's Elizabeth Blair reports the judge set today as the deadline.
4: U.S. District Judge Christopher Cooper wrote that only Congress could authorize adding Trump's name to the Kennedy Center. He was ruling on a lawsuit filed by Congresswoman Joyce Beatty, one of the center's ex officio board members. The Kennedy Center appeared to be complying. Its general counsel sent a memo to staff instructing them to remove Trump's name from the logo, promotional materials, and all indoor and outdoor signage. But last night, the Kennedy Center filed a notice to appeal the judge's ruling. Beatty's lawyers filed an opposition to the appeal that says the center had ample time to appeal the judge's ruling and that, quote, this latest gambit is frivolous. Elizabeth Blair, NPR News, Washington.
3: The Indian Foreign Ministry says it has summoned the American Charge d'Affaires for the second time this week. That's after U.S. naval forces fired on an Indian vessel in the Gulf of Oman. Three Indian sailors were killed. As reporter Shweta Desai tells us, this is a rare public breach between India and the U.S.
5: Tensions began after U.S. forces disabled three ships manned by Indian sailors in as many days. That included a ship that American forces targeted on Wednesday, killing three Indian sailors. In a press statement, the Foreign Ministry said it lodged a, quote, strong protest with U.S. diplomat Jason Meeks over the downing of the vessels. It said that Meeks was, quote, requested to convey India's strong concerns to his authorities. U.S. Central Command, or CENTCOM, says all three vessels were attempting to transport Iranian oil in violation of an American blockade. More than 320,000 Indians work as merchant sailors, making them quite vulnerable to these attacks. For NPR News, I'm Shweta Desai.
3: The U.S. Forest Service has now exceeded its hiring targets for wildland firefighters. They'll be deployed for the summer fire season. NPR's Kirk Siegler reports the West is on edge after a warm, dry winter.
6: New numbers provided to NPR by the U.S. Forest Service show the agency has now hired more than 11,500 seasonal firefighters, which is ahead of where Chief Tom Schultz says they need to be. Schultz is warning of a potentially long and smoky summer in the West.
7: So we do have conditions that are alarming, but we are prepared for that.
6: Schultz credits the solid hiring numbers to recent pay raises approved for federal wildland firefighters, but he acknowledges morale is still a big issue after President Trump cut thousands of permanent staff in the last year. Those included experienced veterans who were part of elite incident command teams and so-called red card holders who were trained to deploy to major fires. Kirk Siegler, NPR News, Boise.
3: This is NPR. Today is the anniversary of the Air India crash in Ahmedabad, India, just after takeoff. 260 people were killed. One passenger survived the crash of the Boeing 787, known as a Dreamliner jet. A preliminary report said two switches that control the jet's fuel supply were turned off. A final report has not been released. Britain's Prime Minister Keir Starmer has suffered another blow to his leadership after his defense and armed services ministers both resigned. NPR's Fatima Al-Kassab has more from London.
8: In his resignation letter, former Defence Secretary John Healey accused the British Prime Minister of being unable and his Treasury unwilling to spend the money needed to defend the UK at what he called a dangerous time of rising threats. Healey said the government's plans fell way short at a time when the UK has said there could be an attack by Russia on NATO. Starmer has insisted the government is providing the largest increase in defence spending since the Cold War. But this has left Britain's defence plan in disarray just weeks before a key NATO summit. And it comes at a perilous time for the Prime Minister, who could face a leadership challenge this summer. Fatima Al-Kassab, NPR News, London.
3: A Southern California aerospace company near Los Angeles is facing more than 30 lawsuits, and some suits cover dozens of plaintiffs. This comes after one of GKN Aerospace chemical tanks leaked a dangerous substance last month. Some 50,000 residents got evacuation notices. The FBI has searched the facility for evidence. This is NPR.
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10: It's 6 minutes after the hour of 10 a.m. You are tuned into the Blues Box here on KRVS. We have blues for you until 1 this afternoon. Coming up at 1 o'clock, Nick Spitzer with American Roots. And if you heard the promo a few minutes ago, you'd know that he's going to be featuring some blues on today's program. And, of course, after Nick, do stay tuned for Roger Cash at 3 p.m. with Freetown Radio. The band The Managed Boys kick off this hour of the Blues Box for us today. We're based out of Los Angeles, had their first disc out in 2004. An interesting group, sometimes with a shifting personnel. They're going to do a sort of a fun arrangement. They're going to do a little bit of Willie Dixon wedded to Slim Harpo. Willie Dixon's I'm Ready with utilizing the groove from Slim Harpo's Scratch My Back, The Managed Boys.

Teeny Tucker with a number called Shoes. This is from a disc called Ernestine Blues, Bob Coratore and Friends. And as we heard last hour, Coratore's got over two dozen albums out, recording people that have played in his club in Phoenix over the years. With Teeny Tucker, talking about Shoes That Must Run in the Family. Her father was Tommy Tucker, who had the big, big hit with High Heel Sneakers back in 1964. Before we heard Teeny Tucker with Bob Coratore, we heard the Banish Boys from a disc called Live in Demand. It came out back in 2005. They did a rendition of a number that Muddy Waters made famous, a piece called I'm Ready. Next on the Blues Box on KRVS Music from J.J. Tams, from her disc Raw Sugar that came out in 2016. It was her second album. She's originally from the Detroit area, was trained classically and in jazz, and ended up in the blues and R&B. She ended up moving down to Jackson, Mississippi. Fine vocalist. Here is J.J. Tams with her title track to her disc Raw Sugar.

Magic Sam from the late 1960s with a number called What Have I Done Wrong. In the mid to late 60s, Magic Sam recorded for Cobra Records out of Chicago and was very, very influential. His style, very, very interesting, skittering notes, some fine, fine lead guitar work, and really, really good vocals, sort of gospel-tinged vocals. Unfortunately, he had a heart condition that claimed his life in 1969 at the age of 32. But definitely had an influence on a lot of guitarists to follow. And we heard J.J. Timms before hearing Magic Sam. J.J. from her disc Raw Sugar from 2016. She did the title track. And we turn next year on the Blues Box to Fenton Robinson. Robinson, like so many blues men of his era from Mississippi, ended up in Memphis for a while and then in Chicago. We're going to listen to a number that he first recorded as a single back in 1967. The version we have, though, is one from 1974. He was a really good guitar player, good songwriter, vocalist, but never really had the success that one might have expected that he would have had. Here he is with a number that would later be well regarded as performed by Boss Skaggs. Fenton Robinson with the original version of Somebody Loan Me a Dime.

James Solberg Band from 1995 and from a disc called See That My Grave Is Kept Clean. That, of course, ain't nobody's business, a number that in some variants has been recorded as far back as 1923, a blues classic. Solberg out of Milwaukee, he had befriended Luther Allison, a Chicago blues player. They performed together quite a bit when Allison would come back to the United States and record for Alligator Records. He'd have Solberg's band back him up. Before hearing James Solberg, we heard Fenton Robinson doing the original Somebody Loan Me a Dime, that recording dating back to 1974. Next year on KRVS, back to 1974, and we'll hear next Bobby Bland. Bland, of course, came out of the Memphis blues scene in the 1940s, late 1940s, and sort of the classic, the quintessential soul blues artist. Here's Bobby Bland with I Wouldn't Treat a Dog the Way You Treated Me.

0: And Papa, I'm a poison you. 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
1: Well, you shouldn't say that.
0: Well, what I'm gonna say this time, babe.

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I can take him and wash him and hang him outside the wall. I can throw him out the window, he'll run around and catch him before they fall.

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1: The man I loved, I won week before last. The man I love has run out of class. I thought I warned you, baby, a long time ago. If you don't watch your step, I'ma have to let you go.
0: Well, you shouldn't say that.
1: Well, what am I gonna say this time, baby?

0: used to.
1: You know what I'm putting down. They don't call me ground, round, ground for nothing.
0: Oh, they don't, huh?
1: No, no, no. You a tan canary, and I know what to hand you to your cage, baby.
0: I still can't get over you wanting to buy me them wash and wear clothes.
1: Well, that's all right. That's quick change. You know how that is. We don't always have too much time to do nothing more than something in a hurry.
0: It might work if you give it a try, but I still don't know.
1: But you don't need to know.
0: What can you do to convince me?
1: What, baby? Listen, have you got a moment? Just a moment. Just a moment. Ooh, hum for me.
0: I don't know.
1: Yeah, baby, I don't know.
0: I don't know.
1: I don't know, but I know you know. Yes, you do know you know.
0: No, I don't.
1: They've been telling me what your reputation is like, and I'm willing to take a chance.
0: I never had no reputation.
1: That's all right, but they tell me that I've tried the best, but until you, I ain't tried the best.
0: I don't know.
1: Yes, you do know.
0: Probably didn't hang with it long enough.
1: Well, that's all right. Wait till I get around you, it'll be all over, darling. Don't worry.
0: Well,
1: like old wine. Mellow.
0: Make me feel good just talking that to you.
1: Hey, you know what? Can you feel that too?
0: Sure, can I feel
1: shows
0: it?
1: Shows we got something in common, baby.
0: Got it all over, man.
1: Come here, come here, come here, come here, come here, come here.

0: bless you to know. Whatever you don't know, I don't need to be shown.
1: You don't need to be shown.
0: No, baby. I'll take this. Wow. I'll take what you just gave me, what you got to offer.
2: Fun duet between two class acts in blues and rhythm and blues, Ruth Brown and Johnny Adams. Music recorded at the Ultrasonic Studios in New Orleans back in 1997. Their rendition of the Willie Maybon hit from 1952. Maybon, the Chicago blues pianist and vocalist, he took that number to number one on the R&B charts that year. I don't know the name of the tune. Ruth Brown, of course, her career really took off back in 1949, and on and off for the rest of her life. She was just had wonderful recordings and performances. She passed away in 2006, but not after winning a Grammy Award, a Tony Award, and sure enough, a whole lot of fans. Ruth Brown and Johnny Adams. Johnny, of course, from New Orleans. And they were preceded here on KRVS by Bobby Bland. We heard Bobby Bland from 1974 doing I Wouldn't Treat a Dog the Way You Treated Me. Next on a blues box, Michelle Wilson from 1994. She is from the Rhode Island, Boston area. Here she is with the title track to her disc, Evil Gal Blues. Evil Gal Blues, a number that Dinah Washington first recorded back in 1943.

Laverne Baker recorded back in 1958. From 1955 to 1965, she had a number of tunes that made the R&B charts. She had a few that also made the pop charts. In fact, Elvis Presley recorded like 8 of her songs. And this one, of course, the song dates back at least as far as 1933. Bessie Smith had a recording of this one, Gimme a Pigfoot and a Bottle of Beer. And one might nominate that for one of the great party songs of all time, Laverne Baker. She was preceded by Michelle Wilson. Michelle Wilson did her rendition of Evil Gal Blues. And we turn next year on KRVS to some rural blues from Kid Bailey. Not all that much is known about him. He was a Mississippi Delta blues man. Had about 4 recordings that survived, and some of them been quite interesting. Case in point would be this next one that he recorded back in 1929. It's one that, in fact, Taj Mahal has just done a cover of. Kid Bailey here on KRVS with Rowdy Blues.

0: And that was Kid Bailey from 1929 with a number called Rowdy Blues. Kid Bailey, some people claim that he may have been Willie Brown recording under another name. Willie Brown, of course, friend of Son House and also Robert Johnson. Before we heard Kim Bailey, we did hear Son House recorded Grafton, Wisconsin back in 1930. House doing his Mississippi County Farm Blues. And he had actually hadn't been all that long. He had been in the County Farm and not Parchman Farm in Mississippi. Next year on KRVS, we've got a whole lot of blues for you. We have blues for you till 1 this afternoon. Coming up at 1 o'clock will be American Roots with Nick Spitzer. And, of course, after Nick, do stay tuned for Roger Cash. Roger's on at 3 p.m. with Freetown Radio. 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

0: 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Let's just go ahead and get this party started, honey.
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the late William Clark on blues harp and vocals from a disc called The Hard Way that came out on Alligator Records back in 1996. He was part of the Los Angeles blues scene. Fine, fine harp player, William Clark, bringing us into the third hour of 4 hours of blues for us this Friday here on KRVS with a number called Moton Swing. A number written by one of Benny Moton's nephews, if I got that right, Benny Moton was a Kansas City band leader, really, really fine one that played a lot of the Kansas City blues-oriented jazz. Count Basie worked for him, and Count Basie took over most of his band when Benny Moton died. Unfortunately, I think it was 41 or something, died during a tonsillectomy. Not great surgery practice there, but quite a loss. But a lot of the musicians kept on playing. One of the people that came out of Benny Moton's band and ended up in Count Basie's band also before he took off on his own was Big Joe Turner. Back in the 1930s, he was working with Moton and Count Basie, then started working with Pete Johnson, a fine, fine piano player. We're going to listen to Big Joe Turner. He became a big R&B star, and some say one of the architects of early rock and roll. From 1956. Here's Big Joe Turner here on KRVS with a number called Lowdown Dog.

0: I'm just drinking, that's all.
1: Jimmy Liggins from the early 1950s. Jimmy Liggins was from Oklahoma, and for a while he was driving his brother's, I think it was a station wagon, carrying the band around. And at some point he thought, well, I can have my own band, which he ended up doing and had a number of good recordings. Again, Jimmy Liggins, this one was I Ain't Drunk, was later covered by Albert Collins. We heard Big Joe Turner just before hearing Jimmy Liggins. We heard Turner from 1956 doing Lowdown Dog. Next year on KRVS, we're going to stick with Jump Blues. We're going to turn to the band Roomful of Blues. They started back in 1967 in Rhode Island and are still coming out with discs, different personnel in the band, but still a great band. From 2008 and from the disc Raisin' a Ruckus, here Roomful of Blues with Link Davis composition.

Wee Willie Walker with the Anthony Appoli Soul Orchestra from a disc called In My Lifetime, Walker's. He had a long one. Back in the 1950s, he traveled with a gospel group called the Redemption Harmonizers. He ended up, at the time he was living in Memphis. He's originally from Mississippi. And he relocated to Minneapolis back in 1960, recorded throughout the 60s. In fact, he recorded this tune back then, and this is a reprise of Warm to Cool to Cold. Unfortunately, this just came out in 2021, and unfortunately, Wee Willie Walker had just passed away prior to its release. Before we heard Wee Willie Walker here on KRVS, we heard Roomful of Blues from their disc Raisin' a Ruckus. Again, that one came out in 2008. They did a rendition of Big Mamu. And next on KRVS, one of the founding members of Roomful of Blues, Duke Robillard. Here he is from a 1994 disc called Duke's Blues. Duke Robillard on guitar and vocals with Love Slipped In.

0: Maybelle Scott, recorded back in 1951 in New York City, Boogie Woogie Choo Choo Train. She recorded a few tunes that had a lot to do with Boogie. She had a couple of hits in 1948 with Elevator Boogie and also with Boogie Woogie Santa Claus, which we tend to play going into every Christmas here on KRVS. Interesting lady. She was originally from Virginia, ended up settling out on the West Coast after World War II, or actually during World War II. And for about 3 years was married to Charles Brown when he was with Johnny Moore's Three Blazers. Before we heard Maybelle Scott, we heard the Duke Robillard Band from 1994 and from the disc Duke's Blues doing a number called Love Slipped In. You're listening to the Blues Box on Public Radio for Acadiana, KRVS. We have blues for you till 1 this afternoon.
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0: And we're going to take a look at some of the music happening around the area. Tonight, Charlie G's Jack Woodson is performing. The 80s Experience is happening at Rock and Bowl. Cameron Dupree and the Cajun Troubadours will be at the Hideaway on Lee. And Opelousas tonight at Toby's Lounge and Bayou Country. Jacob Rhymes Combo will be at Whiskey and Vine tonight. Yvette Landry will be at Buck and Johnny's and Bro Bridge. Mike Broussard and New Edition's Zydeco perform at the Depot. And the All Happening Duo are appearing at the Adopted Dog Brewing tonight. Jeff and Sherry Dugan will be at the Barrel of Broussard. And at Arneville, Damon Troy will be at the Silver Slipper. Clint Roban will be at Gloria's Bar and Grill. Also tonight, Autumn Years plus Dr. C and the Gree-Grees are playing at the Blue Moon Saloon. In Abbeville, the Troubadour will be at Shucks. And back here in Lafayette, Steel Music for Humans and Ranch Happening at Loose Caboose. Also four bands playing tonight at Epic Entertainment. Mitch Reed and Noah Jaku will be at Mitch Reed, of course, flying fiddler, Cajun fiddler. They'll be at Artmosphere. Caleb Olivier will be at Nax in Doosan. Tomorrow morning, there's a jam session at Moncus Park coinciding with the Farmers and Artisans Market, and also a jam session at the Savoy Music Center in Eunice from starting at 9 a.m. And also a jam session at Taunt Marie and Bro Bridge that starts at 11. Another one at Vermilionville starting at 1 p.m. And another Cajun jam session at Touchette's Bar. Also, there's the Zydeco Capital Jam happening at the St. Landry Parish Visitor Center. Little Pookie and the Zydeco Sensation are playing for the Zydeco Breakfast at Buck and Johnny's tomorrow morning in Bro Bridge. Then tomorrow evening at Buck and Johnny's, Sharona Thomas will be playing. And also in Bro Bridge, Gino Delafosse and French Rock and Boogie are playing at La Poussière. The Lanya Band will be at the Regatta Seafood and Steakhouse in Lake Arthur. Melissa Singh's duo will be at Adopted Dog Brewing. Also tomorrow night, the Chee Wees will be at Rockin' Bowl. And in Youngsville, Raekwon Green playing at the Tap Room. Tommy G and Stormy Weather will be at Toby's Lounge in Opelousas. The Blue Collar Boys will be at the Silver Slipper in Arneville. And Hugh and the Wrecking Crew play at Agave Mexican Grill on Bertrand Drive here in Lafayette. Mangata plus Palmetto plus Avery Island BCE will be at Blue Moon Saloon. Jack Woodson plays Charlie G's tomorrow night. Also, Alphonse Ardwin and the Zydeco Kings will be at the Hideaway on Lee. Tet Dur will be in Henderson at Pats at Chafalaya Club. Aaron Hebert playing tomorrow at the Barrel of Broussard. Also, Kip Saunier will be at Shucks in Abbeville. Charles and Wendy Treisch play Whiskey and Vine tomorrow. Dwight James and the Royals will be at Artmosphere. Cheaper Than Therapy will be at Nax in Doosan. Also, Kevin Nockham will be playing at Nax in Doosan tomorrow. Every Sunday, Les Frères Michaud play for Cajun Dance and a brunch at Préjean's Restaurant on I-49. And the Sunday People will be at Whiskey and Vine this coming Sunday. At the Hideaway on Lee, the Jonesville Justice Honky Tonk Night is happening. There's a jam session every Sunday at Bayou Tish Brewing in Arneville starting around 2 p.m. This coming Sunday, Rusty Matuire will be at Rockin' Bowl. The Josh Mendoza Experience is playing at Blue Moon Saloon. Craig Ives will be at Charlie G's. Also, Brett Denias and Cajun Groove playing at Vermilionville for the Bal de Dimanche Sunday afternoon. 4A Tradition is at Pat's Atchafalaya Club. Jason Melanson will be at the Silver Slipper in Arneville. And there's a Cajun Family Fun Day at La Poussière in Bro Bridge. Gino Delafoss playing Sunday at the Black Bull Sports Bar in Youngsville. And every Monday night, there's a bluegrass jam at Cité des Arts in downtown Lafayette. Also, I'd like to mention there's a Juneteenth commemoration happening this coming Wednesday, June 17th, from 6 to 8 p.m. at the Downtown Convention Center on Buchanan Street here in Lafayette. There'll be a panel discussion. There's also music associated with the event and also poetry readings. And if you'd like more information on that, check out Move the Mindset at, movethemindset.org. We have music next from Stephen Hilsheim's band. Their latest disc is live at the Chicago Blues Festival. Music recorded last year in Chicago. And here they are from that disc, Stephen Hilsheim and his group doing a number for us called When I'm Gone.

Teresa James and the Rhythm Tramps from a disc called Here in Babylon. And that, of course, is a number called Find Me a Bar. Teresa James, originally from Houston, Texas, she settled out on the West Coast, learned piano at an early age. We heard the Stephen Hillesheim Band before hearing Teresa James. We heard them from a disc called Live at the Chicago Blues Festival recorded last year. They did a number for us called When I'm Gone. Next year on the KRVS, on the Blues Box, we're going to turn to Elmore James. Going to go back to 1960, listen to him do a number that was later covered by the Allman Brothers Band. James, of course, one of the most influential slide guitarists to record after World War II. Elmore James here on KRVS with Done Somebody Wrong.

B.B. King. B.B. King recorded for Bluesway Records back in 1967. B.B. King with Watch Yourself, and B.B. was preceded by Elmore James. We heard Elmore James from 1960 doing Done Somebody Wrong, again, a number that would be covered by the Allman Brothers. Elmore James, so influential, not just as a guitarist, but also as a blues vocalist. He had those sort of high-pitched, strident vocals that a lot of people copied. In fact, Fleetwood Mac even copied some of his little vocal utterances at times. And as far as B.B. King was concerned, back in the early 50s, B.B. King was also playing a little bit of Elmore James style. And we heard, we're going to hear next, Buddy Guy. We're going to go back to 2015. Listen to Buddy Guy from his disc, Born to Play the Blues. He's had a couple out since then. He's getting long in the tooth, but still creating blues. Here's Buddy Guy here on KRVS doing a number four. It's called Crying Out of One Eye.

Buddy Guy, once again, from his disc Born to Play Guitar, and that one came out again back in 2015. 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We're going to break for the news. We'll be back at 12:06 with some Keb Moe. And to take us on up to news time here on KRVS, we're going to go back to 1928. Listen to Lonnie Johnson on guitar, fabulous jazz and blues guitarist, originally from New Orleans. Here's Lonnie, recorded in Memphis with A Way Down in the Alley Blues.

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1: Keeping pop-up thunderstorms in our forecast for the afternoon time, dry weather for tonight, and really not expecting much in the way of any wet weather Saturday. A few more thunderstorms, though, starting to pick up here Sunday, and active weather moving our way by Monday and Tuesday of next week, and we could see some heavier rainfall by early next week as well. That stray thunderstorm chance today, sunny and hot, the high low 90s, the heat index close to 103. We're in the mid-70s for tonight, and for Saturday and Sunday, we'll hit the low 90s. I'm meteorologist Jennifer Naramore.
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5: Live from NPR News in Washington, I'm Windsor Johnston. The opening bell at the NASDAQ today as SpaceX made its market debut. NPR's Jeff Brumfield reports company shares opened above the listing price.
6: SpaceX began trading at $150 a share. That's around 11% over the $135 the company had named as its list price. It's now officially the largest initial public offering in history. The IPO is also set to make Elon Musk even richer. He could become the world's first trillionaire. The soaring stock price comes despite the fact that SpaceX has been recording big losses in its AI business. Investors are betting that Musk's vision can take the spaceflight company literally to the moon and beyond. Jeff Brumfield, NPR News.
5: A federal judge has issued a preliminary injunction blocking the Justice Department's nearly $1.8 billion anti-weaponization fund. The judge said the move was necessary despite the department's statements that the fund was not moving forward. NPR's Ryan Lucas reports.
7: At a court hearing on a lawsuit challenging the fund, U.S. District Judge Leonie Brinkema said the public statements from DOJ officials that the department was abandoning the fund were not sufficient. She noted that President Trump continues to publicly support the fund and that the government has refused to formally declare under oath that the fund is indeed dead. Judge Brinkema therefore issued a preliminary injunction blocking the fund, but she gave the Justice Department 1 week to provide a clear, unambiguous declaration under penalty of perjury, signed by the acting attorney general and the U.S. Treasury secretary, that the fund will not move ahead. If it does so, the judge said she will likely dismiss the lawsuit. If the government does not do so, then the case will move forward. Ryan Lucas, NPR News, Alexandria, Virginia.
5: Ebola continues to spread in Eastern Democratic Republic of Congo. According to the latest figures, more than 670 people have contracted the virus and 136 have died. Emmett Livingstone reports.
8: All appears calm on the streets of Bunia, a city of over 1 million people in Ituri province in eastern Congo. But the easy atmosphere belies the ongoing crisis. Hand-washing stations have sprung up everywhere. And in a central plaza, a screen blares a video explaining Ebola symptoms on loop. 185 cases have been recorded in the city, but there is active transmission in the rural hinterland too. According to the latest government figures, confirmed cases have been recorded in over half of Ituri's health zones. No one knows the true number of people infected. Aid workers say that many people are choosing to stay at home if they develop symptoms, which is complicating the response. For NPR News, I'm Emmett Livingstone in Bunia.
5: On Wall Street, the Dow was up 352 points. This is NPR. Cleanup operations are underway across parts of the Midwest after severe storms brought tornadoes, power outages, and travel disruptions yesterday. More than 380,000 customers in Illinois and Indiana were left without electricity. Tornado damage was reported in several communities. There's one reported death in Iowa. The long-awaited opening of a massive new bridge between Detroit and Windsor, Ontario, Canada is being postponed. Officials in charge of the Gordie Howe International Bridge canceled a ribbon-cutting ceremony set for today. Quinn Kleinfelter from member station WDET reports.
9: The new span, jointly owned by Canada and the state of Michigan, would compete with the private Ambassador Bridge across one of the U.S. busiest trade corridors. But President Trump is engaging in a trade war with Canada. He's vowed to block the bridge from opening unless the U.S. receives extra trade concessions, even though Canada covered all of the cost of construction. Canadian Prime Minister Mark Carney says his nation is working through issues with the Trump administration, which is also negotiating a renewal of the free trade deal between the U.S., Canada, and Mexico. For NPR News, I'm Quinn Kleinfelter in Detroit.
5: Artist David Hockney has died. He was known for his vibrant paintings of swimming pools and California landscapes that helped define modern art. Born in Northern England, Hockney spent much of his life in Southern California and became one of the most influential British artists of the last century. He was 88 years old. This is NPR.
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11: It's 6 minutes after the hour of 12 noon. You are tuned into the final hour of the Blues Box for us this Friday here on KRVS. Stay tuned at 1 o'clock for Nick Spitzer with American Roots. After Nick, stay tuned for Roger Cash at 3 p.m. with Freetown Radio. And, of course, we have more national and international news coming up at 4 p.m. on the program, All Things Considered. Get Mo is going to kick off this hour with a track from one of his earlier discs from the 1990s, a disc called Slow Down. Keb, from the L.A. area, and one of the sort of great neo-traditionalists that surfaced in the blues in the mid-1990s. Here's Keb Moe with a number called Soon As I Get Paid.

0: Joe Bonamassa on guitar and vocals from a two-disc set called An Acoustic Evening at the Vienna Opera House. Music recorded in Vienna, Austria, and was done back in July of 2012. That, of course, was Joe Bonamassa's version of the Robert Johnson tune Stones in My Pathway. Before that, we heard Keb Moe doing Soon as I Get Paid from his disc Slow Down. And that the tune Stones in My Pathway, there are those that say that Robert Johnson was referring to foot track magic, that you could put stones in the in someone's pathway and a little button from their clothing or something and end up giving him some bad mojo or bad juju, I guess I should say. Some say that that's what this particular song is about. And given some of the lyrics, and you could guess that could support it. My enemies have betrayed me. I've overtaken poor Bob at last. My enemies have betrayed me. And it's one thing certain. They have stones all in my past. I guess you could say that's a justification for that theory, although Stephen Colt, who wrote a book on blues vernacular, says that there's no reason to think that. And that's the case with some other Robert Johnson material. Also, another case in point would be his Stop Breaking Down Blues, which was recorded during the same sessions back in 1937, where he says, I gave my baby now the 99 degree. The stuff I got will bust your brains out, baby. It'll make you lose your mind. And some say that he was talking about either cocaine or barrel house whiskey of a very, very strong nature. Whether or not that's the case, who knows? But definitely interesting supposition. It's proven that a lot of songs over decades and even centuries that seem to have lyrics that don't make all that much sense actually made a whole lot of sense in the vernacular of the time. Here is Robert Johnson. You can make that decision about his recording of Stop Breaking Down on your own. Here's Johnson from 1937.
1: Every time I'm walking down the street, some pretty mama start breaking down with me. 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

0: Junior Lockwood. Next here on the Blues Box on KRVS, we're going to turn to, we're going to go from the secular to the sacred. We're going to turn to Sister Rosetta Tharpe, a great guitar player, singer, entertainer. She was really, really something. First started recording in the late 1930s. We're going to listen to her on guitar and vocals. Recorded back in September of 1944. She's going to do a number that Blind Willie Johnson first recorded in 1930. Sister Rosetta Tharpe here on KRVS with What is the Soul of a Man?
1: I have a question to ask you. Want you to tell me if you can. I want some

Robert Jr. Lockwood, recorded back in the summer of 1973 with Mr. Downchild, a number that some say was a Robert Johnson composition that Johnson never had a chance to have to record it himself. And of course, Robert Jr. Lockwood was an old friend of Robert Johnson. Johnson took up with Lockwood's mother, and then the two of them became really good friends. Of course, we heard Robert Johnson doing Stop Breaking Down just before we heard Robert

out of sight. That's always augur the scripture, but no one knows it's right. Then I want somebody to tell me, oh, tell me, please tell me right.

0: Navasota, Texas blues man and songster, recorded by Chris Strachwitz of Arhuli Records back in August of 1960. Mance Lipscomb with Easy Rider Blues. Easy Rider Blues is probably derivative. Most people say it is of C.C. Rider, a number that has been heard many times in the blues, recorded many times. It was first recorded by Ma Rainey back in 1924. Before we heard Mance Lipscomb, we heard Sister Rosetta Tharpe from 1944. Sister Rosetta Tharpe doing a cover of a Blind Willie Johnson tune called What is the Soul of a Man? Again, Johnson recorded that back in 1930. And in 2003, a disc came out, a tribute to Rosetta Tharpe. She was, a fabulous guitarist and vocalist, entertainer, you name it. Tribute disc was called Shout, Sister, Shout. Featured all sorts of really fine vocalists and instrumentalists: Marsha Ball, Rory Block, Janis Ian, Bonnie Raitt, Michelle Schacht, Phoebe Snow, Angela Straley. We're going to listen to a track from that disc, a number done here by Joan Osborne, backed up by the Holmes Brothers. She's going to do a rendition of Nobody's Fault But Not Mine, a number that was first recorded by Blind Willie Johnson back in 1927. Joan Osborne here on KRVS.
1: Nobody.

the Cowboy Junkies, along with a little bit of sampling of Blind Willie Johnson. This is from a disc called God Don't Never Change, the songs of Blind Willie Johnson that came out on Alligator Records back in 2016 and featured a lot of artists, in this case the Cowboy Junkies, also other tracks, Tom Waits, Lucinda Williams, Derek Trucks and Susan Tedeschi, the Blind Boys of Alabama. A very interesting disc. And that, of course, was a number called Jesus Is Coming Soon. Johnson recorded that back in December of 1928 and was talking about the Spanish flu epidemic that so devastated so many countries in the world. And it was one of three very, very interesting narrative songs that that Blind Willie Johnson recorded. And these types of narrative songs were not common at all, especially in Texas at the time, actually probably in any blues at the time, but definitely interesting blues. We heard Joan Armstrong just before hearing the Cowboy Junkies. She did Nobody's Fault But Mine, a number that Johnson recorded back in 1927. Eric Clapton said of the Johnson recording that it was probably the finest slide guitar playing you'll ever hear. He didn't want to try and touch it himself. He just didn't think he could do it justice, given what Blind Willie Johnson did with it. And, of course, by now you probably know where this is going. We're going to turn to Blind Willie Johnson next here on KRVS. He's going to do a number that he recorded December 29th in New Orleans, December of 29 in New Orleans. Another narrative tune, a number called When the War Was On, and it talks about the effects of World War One. And the chorus is something like, part of it is, they registered everybody when the war was on. Some of it's hard to understand. Blind Willie Johnson here on KRVS.

Josh White. Josh White recorded back in the summer of 1944. Josh doing a rendition of the Blind Willie Johnson tune, Motherless Children, or in the way he sings it, Mother's Children Have a Hard Time, one that Blind Willie Johnson recorded in his first sessions in Dallas back in 1927. And we heard Blind Willie Johnson just before we heard Josh White. We heard Blind Willie Johnson along with an unnamed person. It wasn't Willie B. Harris who often accompanied him, but music recorded in New Orleans back in 1929 when the war was on, sort of a little historic window given to you by Blind Willie Johnson as far as the effects of World War I were concerned. Next year on the Blues Box, music from Mississippi John Hurt, music recorded not long after he had been rediscovered back in 1963, went up to Washington, D.C. to record for the Library of Congress that summer. And from those recording sessions, here's John Hurt with Hey Baby, Right Away. Mm-hmm.

blues traditionalist Scott Ainsley from his disc You Better Lie Down. That one came out back in 2002, and that was his rendition of the Mississippi John Hurt tune Payday. And before that, we heard John Hurt, recorded back in 1963 for the Library of Congress. John Hurt doing a number called, a piece for us called, which film did he do actually? It was a number called Hey Baby Right Away. And we're going to turn next to another rendition of a Mississippi John Hurt tune. This time we're going to turn to Taj Mahal. We're going to go back to 1999 and his disc Kanapepe Dream, sort of some Hawaiian-flavored blues. Here is Taj Mahal with his arrangement of the Mississippi John Hurt tune, My Creole Belle.

0: Taj Mahal, once again from 1999, with his rendition of Mississippi John Hurt's "My Creole Belle." The song it's rather interesting. The song dates back to a rag written back in the very early part of the last century, actually 1901 to be exact, and it was a multi-part rag, very interesting rag to listen to. It's there are only a couple of parts, one part really that John Hurt focused on for his Creole Belle, and he didn't record it himself till 1963. "My Creole Belle," the actual melody also is to be found in a Piedmont style song called "Goodbye Blues." And that about brings to a close this edition of the Blues Box here on KRVS. I'm Raoul Burrow. I'd like to thank you for tuning in. I'd also like to invite you to stay tuned. More good music is coming away in just a few minutes on the program American Roots, hosted by Nick Spitzer. After Nick, stay tuned for Roger Cash at 3 p.m. with Freetown Radio. And we have national and international news coming up at 4 p.m. and a lot of good music tonight. And, of course, also tomorrow with Megan Constantin and Encore around 7. And after that, John and MC with Zydeco and Herman Fusilier. Lots of good music tomorrow and throughout the weekend. 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

0: 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This is Cedric Watson coming at you one time. 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
7: This is American Roots. Blues, it's a universal solvent in music. With roots in the rural South, gone urbane, and finally global, there's blues and jazz, R&B, roots rock and soul, country, Cajun, Zydeco, Latin, funk, hip-hop, rock, and pop. Even gospel has blue notes. Mahalia Jackson loved Bessie Smith. Duke Ellington made his mood indigo. This hour, just a few styles inclusive of blues, remembering that the mystery and power of blues originates with people at the bottom, singing to pass the harsh workday or turning pain into joy on Saturday night, stomping the blues. Here are two encounters with blues. First, Lead Belly from Mooringsport, Louisiana, playing 12-string guitar. 1943, with Sonny Terry of Greensboro, Georgia, on mouth harp. It was a radio favorite then. And now, on American Roots.

0: Whoa, Lou Rawls and the Big Band, 1963 on Capitol Records. Every day I have the blues, an old song made famous by Memphis Slim. Lou Rawls was a Chicagoan who came up on the gospel music circuit and eventually took Sam Cooke's spot in the Highway QCs. He too went on to secular music and sang the backing vocals for Sam on Bring It On Home to Me. We're back with the classic blues of Bessie Smith, Bob Wills, bluesy Western swing, and the Pointer Sisters when American Roots returns.
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0: I'm Nick Spitzer with our program on a variety of blues styles and influences in other music. Bessie Smith was the Empress of the Blues, the best known of the classic blues women of the 1920s and 30s. Famed for songs that critiqued and intrigued men and women, often with comedic double entendres. Here's one with co-writer Clarence Williams on piano. I Need a Little Sugar in My Bowl on American Roots.

0: just flickers and dies out. Deep in the blues, deep blues.
1: Hello, folks, this is Jerry Lee Lewis. I'd like to say you're listening to the American Roots.

0: gone a la maison. About his love gone from the house. From the late Creole blues and Zydeco accordion king Clifton Chenier. Cliff was from near Opelousas, Louisiana, but for many years lived in Texas and recorded Gone a la Maison in Houston with brother Cleveland Chenier on rubboard, Robert St. Julian drums, Joe Morris bass, and Cleveland Keys guitar. When we come back, it's Texas Mexican music in a slow bluesy mood and accent into upbeat R&B en Español from a guitar singer, Freddie Fender, when the American Roots Blues Tour rolls on.
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2: 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Ici, on parle français.
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0: Jose Maria de Leon Hernandez, also known as Little Joe from Temple, Texas, grew up as the only Mexican family in a black neighborhood. He said, "All I heard every day were black artists. At home, it was country music's great Hanks, Williams, Thompson, and Snow." Joe's biggest influence was fellow Texan Beto Villa, the father of the Orquestra Tejana sound. The result, this 1968 45, Recuerdas, Querido Amigo, Remember, Dear Friend, by Little Joe and the Latin Airs on American Roots.

Freddy Fender, Qué Mala, How Bad, Rock and Roll en Español, sometime before 1960, when he was set up and sent up, we're told, to Louisiana's Angola prison, several years for marijuana possession. Talk about Qué Mala and racism. He was in with Charles Neville and other great musicians. The song, part of a long Chicano love of R&B, was credited to Eddie con los Shades. Eddie was Freddy, and Freddy was Baldomar Huerta from down on the Texas border in San Benito. Here's the funky blues rock sound of War, 1972. The group from Long Beach, California. They started out as the Creators, then joined with Eric Burdon to become War, touring with them in the late 60s and early 70s, featuring Lonnie Jordan on vocals and organ, Howard Scott guitar, Lee Oscar harmonica, B.B. Dickerson bass, Charles Miller saxophone, and Harold Brown on drums.

0: Trick Bag, an iconic New Orleans song from guitarist Earl King, 1977, with brothers George and Bob French on bass and drums, David Lasty and Clarence Ford on saxophones, all about the blues situation with voodoo overtones being put in a trick bag. We wanted to get back to New Orleans for that song because our guest live next hour is Little Freddie King, who credits Earl King as one of his local heroes in a song called Tough Frog. You can listen for that. Our program is produced in collaboration with our colleagues in the School of Liberal Arts at Tulane University, with support from the National Endowment for the Arts, the New Orleans Tourism and Culture Fund, and Jim Hart in Chicago. I'm Nick Spitzer, and this is American Roots from PRX, Public Radio Exchange.
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0: I'm Nick Spitzer, and this is American Roots, live in concert and conversation at Marigny Studios in New Orleans, just down the river from the French Quarter.

ladies in there. Some of them tall, and some of them

0: The Chicken Dance. Little Freddie King and band with a song for all you chicken lovers and cluckers out there. 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
0: We're live at Marini Studios with Little Freddie King, an old school blues man from Macomb, Mississippi, who lives in New Orleans' 9th Ward. Little Freddie is a great teller of tales. During the session, we talked about his comings and goings in music, and I asked about the story behind his homemade first guitar.
3: I made a guitar because my dad beat me for breaking strings on his guitar.
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3: that
4: love.
3: So that definitely graduated me, made sure that I stay away from his guitar. And so my mama said, "Son, you want to go to the store for me?" I said, "Yeah, Mama, I'll be glad to." I run to the store for my mom, and on my way back, here come two big shots in a big Fleetwood Cadillac and blow dust all over me.

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0: Little Freddie King, born dead, singing about the deep troubles and attitudes in Mississippi, where he was born in 1940. We'll be back walking the blues with Freddie in 60 Clicks when American Roots returns.
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0: I'm Nick Spitzer, and this is American Roots Live from New Orleans' Marigny Studios, down by the riverside, with guitarist and singer Little Freddie King. Let's get back to the blues with a parade strut that Freddie calls his blues second line. It's Walking with Freddie on American Roots.

0: Walking with Freddie. The whole world is walking with Freddie right now.
1: Good.
0: Yeah, yeah. We're all walking along. Little Freddie, I see you got a song that addresses the tough stuff on the street here. Crackhead Joe.
1: Uh-oh.
0: Yeah, that's not a Macomb, Mississippi blues.
1: No, no.
0: That's a big bad city blues.
1: Right, it was right down there in the ghettos there on Parker Street.

0: as bad crackhead Joe.
1: Mm-hmm. Taking on the city life with the blues there.
0: That's the truth.
1: Letting people know what has happened. You know, before we go, we got a little country tune. But I wanted to mention, you know, we talked about your love of the blues and finding the blues and making your guitar. But you mentioned to me that you used to listen to the Grand Ole Opry growing up.
0: Right. I used to love to hear the Grand Ole Opry. I used to love my boy Roy Clark.
1: Oh, guitar playing. Great.
0: All them guys was really good.
1: Uh-huh.
0: I wouldn't miss them.
1: But, you know, one of the things I remember on the old Grand Ole Opry was D. Ford Bailey used to play the Fox Hunt.
0: Uh-huh.
1: And he represented really the only African-American on the Opry consistently for a long time. And, and you know, there were some troubles and bitterness and then finally reconciliation. But he was famous for playing the Fox Hunt. And I noticed that you do the Fox Hunt.
0: Right.
1: Mm-hmm. Now, is that something you heard on the Opry, or did you pick it up in the countryside?
0: Something that I put together myself.
1: Oh, a different fox.
0: Uh-huh.
1: A different hunt.
0: I used to listen to my dad would play that.
1: Oh, is that right?
0: It's the hound jumping the fox.
1: Uh-huh. So it comes right out of the family then.
0: Right. It's all the way different, but it still was fox hunting.

0: Oh, yeah, the Fox Hunt. Little Freddie King on the big red electric guitar, singing and playing the blues with his band. Wacko Wade on the drums, Bobby Lewis harmonica, and Robert Snow bass. Closing out our session at Marini Studios by the Mississippi River in New Orleans. American Roots Live was produced in collaboration with New Orleans Jazz National Historical Park and Tulane University's School of Liberal Arts. Our presenting stations, WWNO-FM at the University of New Orleans. Special thanks to National Park Service Ranger Matt Hamsey and Jade Perdue. Recording engineer for Little Freddie King was Rick Nelson of Marini Studios. Thanks to Jason Ryan and Chris Finney at Elephant Quilt Productions for the video version, and Mimi White of White Oak Productions. Our American Roots crew includes Maureen Lochran, Olivia Broslowski, Lauren Callahan, Steve Martin, the late Ken Mills, and Tulane students Gavin Hannenberg, Deja Yisrael, and Aaron Sterling. Thanks to the National Endowment for the Arts for their continued support, as well as the New Orleans Tourism and Culture Fund and Jim Hart in Chicago. 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

0: Can we do one more?
1: Well, hello out there in Radio Land. Happy Friday, everybody. And welcome to yet another edition of Freetown Radio. My name is Roger Cash. We just heard Robbie Foulkes and Linda Gale Lewis with a tune written by Al Anderson, the great guitar player from NRBQ who moved to Nashville, became a big songwriter guy. It Came from the South. And I played that because this is part two of our Where Are You From theme. Only this week I'm calling it From Where. We're asking the musical question, From Where? And Robbie and Linda answered me, It Came from the South. And that was from their Wild, Wild, Wild album that they put out in 2018 on the Bloodshot label. And that was Robbie on the guitar and the vocal, Linda Gale Lewis on the piano and the vocal from that great album they made together back in 2018. And we got so much good stuff for you today, we're going to get right to it. And our first up, a very rare track. It was recorded in Chicago in January 1953. This is Jimmy Atkins and his Pine Toppers with the popular tune, I'm a Ding Dong Daddy from Dumas. That's where. To kick off the first set. And here we go.

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I'm a caper-cutting cutie, got a gal named Katie. She's a little heavy-laden, but I call her baby. I'm a ding-dong daddy from Dumas. 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

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I'm a mama making man, and I just made Mary. 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I'm a ding dong daddy from Dumas. 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
1: Bill?
2: Yes, sir, Bob.
1: Saying more music?
2: Yeah, more music. We're all set for more Bob Wills' incomparable stylings of Western swing.
1: Oh, I was fishing for that. I was fishing for that, wasn't I?
2: No, look, you weren't. I was just...
1: Well, there's a lot of things we could do, but right here, I feel that some way or other, we ought to figure out some way to use old George, George Claiborne. Do you know of any way we could use him?
2: Yeah, he could sweep up after everybody goes home there.
1: That's a wonderful idea. That's it. So then we'll just turn and have old Gene Gassaway sing a song, and you look for a broom somewhere, George. Here's a little old thing. He says, from a jack to a king, Brother Gene. It rhymed, didn't it? Yeah. One, two.

Oh, what a pretty version of the old Eddie Arnold classic, A Million Miles from Your Heart. That was our artist of last month, Tom Morell and the Time Warp Top Hands. And that one was recorded in Garland, Texas, somewhere in the early 2000s for How the West Was Swung, Volume 13. And that was called Monkey Business, was the subtitle of that record. And, of course, that was great Tom Morell on steel guitar, Craig Chambers on the lead guitar, Bob Boatwright on fiddle, Leon Rausch on the vocal, Johnny Case on the piano, Greg Hardy on drums, Mac McRae on the bass. And before that, we heard a late cut from Bob Wills and Texas Playboys live in San Antonio, Texas in 1962 with the old classic From a Jack to a King. And that was Gene Gassaway on the vocals, George Claiborne on the fiddle, along with Bob, also on fiddle, Casey Dickens on the drums, Luke Wills on the bass, Gene Cronover on the steel, and Johnny Patterson on the lead guitar. Before that, we heard Tex Ryder with I'm an Old Cowhand. From where? From the Rio Grande. And that one was recorded out in Hollywood in 1952 for the World Radio Transcriptions. And we opened up that set with a really hot version of I'm a Ding Dong Daddy from Dumas. That was Jimmy Atkins and his Pine Toppers. Recorded in Chicago January 9th in 1953 for the Coral label. Hard to find any recordings of this guy, but sure was good. And I bet you he's that hot guitar player, Jimmy Atkins, but he's not Chet Atkins' brother, Jimmy Atkins, I've been told. Who also had a brother named Jimmy Atkins. Are you confused yet? I am. So let's move on to the second set. I'm going to change it up just a little bit. I'm going to check in with Buzz Busby. We haven't heard him in a while. Buzz Busby and the great Leon Morris. This was recorded in 1970 in Clinton, Maryland. And from an album called Honky Tonk Bluegrass that came out in 1974. And always great to hear Buzz Busby. This one's called A Long Way From Home to kick off the second set.

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The western slope of East Tennessee, where nothing could be finer. The northern boys that make more noise to pick could not be finer. To make that sound and get it down, it helps if you've been around.

0: We got a little bit of time left, and I'm just too damn lazy to do something showy. So we're just going to play a couple old fiddle tunes here. Here's one called Blackjack Grove.
1: Oh, yeah, the late, great John Hartford with the boys from North Carolina. That's where they're from. And that was live at the Winter Hawk Bluegrass Festival in Akron, New York on July 18th. And I wrote down the wrong date. It couldn't have been 1966. That's probably 1986, I would say. And there was John Hartford on the fiddle and vocal, Mike Compton on the mandolin, Mark Schatz on the bass, the boys from North Carolina. And before that, we haven't heard Albany Folletta in quite a while. River, stay away from my door. Albany's fantastic treatment of that song from her album called Whenever You're Lonesome, an album that was recorded with love on a porch in Brooklyn, New York in the fall of 2020 during deep quarantine from the dreaded plague. And of course, that was Albany on the guitar and vocal. John Eric Kelso, beautiful trumpet playing on there. Tamar Kaur, fantastic harmony singing. Tamar Kaur, that is. And great playing from Tal Ronan on the bass. Now some nice solos there. That was from Albany's Whenever You're Lonesome album that was released March 4th of 2022. Before that, we heard Floyd Tillman with I Guess I'll Be Playing the Field From Now On. And that one was recorded in Houston, August 8th of 1951 for the Columbia label. That was Floyd on the vocal and the guitar, Herbie Remington on the steel, Lou Frisbee on the bass, Woody Carter and Daryl Rayleigh on the fiddle, Smitty Smith on the piano for the Columbia label. And before that, we heard Buzz Busby and Leon Morris with Long Way From Home, a plaintive tune. And that one was recorded in Clinton, Maryland in 1970 for the LP Honky Tonk Bluegrass. It came out on the Rounder label in 1974. And that was Buzz Busby on the harmony, vocal, and mandolin. Leon Morris on the lead vocal and guitar. Lamar Greer on the banjo. Ed Ferris on the bass. Buzz Busby and Leon Morris. And we are way past the halfway mark of Freetown Radio. My name's Roger Cash, and I'm here every Friday to tell you that Freetown Radio comes to you as a public service from the University of Louisiana at Lafayette. 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Or you can listen to past shows in our archive. And we do appreciate you listening. Hope you're enjoying part two of From Where? That's our theme. We're asking a musical question, from where? And for the second half of the show to kick it off, here's another really rare track from Wade Baker from the Renfro Valley. Barn Dance from the late 40s. And this one's called Long Gone. From where? From Bowling Green. To kick off the second half of the show, here we go.

0: soul from me to you. 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
0: Ditto.

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Oh, yeah. That was the great Lord Melody from recorded in Trinidad in 1957. The Creature from the Black Lagoon. And before that, we heard the Pride of Lake Charles, Louisiana. The great Nellie Lutcher on the vocal and the piano with Ditto from Me to You. And that was recorded in Chicago, December 28th, 1947, for the Capitol label. Great playing on there from Hurley Ramey on the guitar, Charles Truck Parham on the bass, and Alvin Burroughs on the drums. Before that, a rare track from Tommy Scott and his Ramblers with Jumpin' from Six to Six. That was recorded in Los Angeles in 1955 for the Four Star label. With Tommy Scott on rhythm guitar, Tex Harper also on rhythm guitar, Joe Mafis on the electric lead guitar, unknown fiddle player, unknown piano player, unknown string bass player, unknown drummer on that one. But that was a jumping song, to say the least, jumping from Six to Six. That's where from. And we opened up that set with Wade Baker with Long Gone from Bowling Green. And that one was recorded for the Renfro Valley Barn Dance in the late 1940s. And I found that one from my collection from the British Academy of Country Music that keeps track of these rare recordings. And I got a couple more for you to end today's show. First up, brand new from the Deslons, the great band from New Orleans, filled with great songwriters all and great musicians. Only this time they put out an all-covers record. And this little tune is called Where I'm From. It was a great tune written by Shelby Lynn and Bill Bottrow. And we're going to hear it right now. It's a gorgeous little tune. And with some horns from Sally Baby's Silver Dollars guesting on this one. The horn players from Sally's band. And without further ado, here's the Deslons from their brand new album called Don't Let It Die, Volume 1, Where I'm From. Kick off the last set. Here we go.

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2: Looks like we'll stay pretty hot and humid all the way through the weekend, about 90 for the afternoon, and our heat index just over 100. Maybe a shower or thunderstorm popping up. It'll clear up for the overnight hours, mid-70s, and then hot and humid again on Saturday. We'll be getting sunshine after some morning fog, low 90s on the afternoon high. Few clouds on Saturday night with mid-70s. We may see an afternoon shower or thunderstorm on Sunday, low 90s. I'm meteorologist Steve Hamilton.
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5: 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I'm Ilse Chang.
6: And I'm Mary Louise Kelly. Coming up, pop artist Bebe Rexha has a new album out.
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8: Live from NPR News in Culver City, California, I'm Dwayne Brown. The Trump administration has an outline for a proposal to end the war with Iran. It reportedly includes reopening the critical Strait of Hormuz and ending the U.S. blockade, which has caused energy prices to spike worldwide. Aaron David Miller has served as a negotiator and advisor to both Democratic and Republican presidents. He says until a deal is officially done, uncertainty remains.
9: We've been here before. There's a bit of wash, rinse, and repeat here. I think by CNN's count, this is the 39th time the president, including yesterday, 39th time the president has basically put out a statement indicating we're on the cusp of an actual deal. I think it's reasonable to assume, and it is an assumption, that we are closer than ever, but ever actually has been extremely difficult to define when you're talking about Donald Trump and U.S.-Iranian negotiations.
8: Pakistan's prime minister says the U.S. and Iran have agreed to wording of a deal, but mediators on both sides are still working to finalize it. In Ohio, a group that organizes political activities for Democratic causes has been raided by the FBI. From Ohio Public Radio, Joe Ingles reports.
10: Ohio Organizing Collaborative board member Prentice Haney says FBI agents have searched premises and in some cases taken laptops and electronic devices, as well as interviewed people who work with the organization.
11: There's no reason for over 100 agents to be knocking on the doors of everyday Ohioans, demanding and accusing people of voter fraud as if it was a witch hunt, and scaring them with their children, following them in their cars to school and to work. I mean, this was a full-out assault. I mean, they haven't seen anything like this in Selma.
10: Haney says the people who were contacted by the FBI were told it was related to a case of voter fraud. The FBI has been contacted for comment.
8: You are listening to NPR News. New research on workers in the medical field takes a closer look at their ability to prevent the leading cause of maternal mortality. Ari Daniel has more on the study.
12: Postpartum hemorrhage, or excessive bleeding after childbirth, affects 27 million women each year and kills 43,000. In the delivery room, it can be a race against time, says Adam Duval, professor of maternal health at the University of Oxford.
13: If you intervene early enough, you can then give treatments promptly.
12: To do so, Duval says it's essential to measure the blood loss rather than merely eyeballing it, which allows medical workers to identify and treat these hemorrhages with multiple interventions simultaneously. Altogether, in a trial across four African countries, this approach saw a 60% reduction in severe bleeding. For NPR News, I'm Ari Daniel.
8: The artificial intelligence company Anthropic is launching a fellowship program to help nonprofit organizations use its technology more effectively. Anthropic donating $150 million to train 1,000 fellows in various organizations across the country for 1 year. Earlier this week, the company's CEO warned that AI could cause significant disruptions in the labor market and pledged $200 million to support displaced workers. Anthropic recently filed papers to go public. This is NPR News.
0: Paper is made out of a tree, but trees are made to be more. They're stormwater sponges, you see, eliminating water galore. Tree roots prepare soil in the ground for when storms and rain come in mass. The area under a tree crown holds 7 times as much water as grass. When we take care of our trees, then they take care of us back, removing water with ease to make up for the drainage we lack. Trees are made to be more. That's why you shouldn't ignore the stormwater sponges of nature. Trees are much more than paper.
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6: It's All Things Considered from NPR News. I'm Mary Louise Kelly in Washington.
17: And I'm Elsa Chang in Culver City, California. President Trump may not have top billing at the John F. Kennedy Center for the Performing Arts much longer. Today, a federal judge denied an appeal by the center's board of trustees for a stay on the removal of Trump's name from the building. And now the Trump administration has filed for an emergency stay. NPR's Chloe Veltman joins us now with the latest on this very quickly developing situation. Hi, Chloe.
18: Hi, Elsa.
17: Hi. Okay. What is going on at the Kennedy Center right now?
18: Okay. Well, right now there's this half-built scaffolding outside the signage on the facade of the building. Workmen were still putting it together and there was a crowd of people gathered underneath waiting to see what happens when a rainstorm started. So workers stopped for now. Workmen started to build the scaffolding a few hours before U.S. District Judge Christopher Cooper said no to the Board of Trustees' appeal to stay the removal of Trump's name from the building.
17: Huh. And why did the workers do that ahead of the ruling?
18: Today was the deadline for the board, which is stacked with President Trump's allies, to appeal a ruling Cooper handed down 2 weeks ago stating that the renaming of the facility was illegal and that such a move requires approval from Congress. And until yesterday, it looked as if the Trump administration would comply. The name has already changed on the center's website and some social media channels, and the Kennedy Center's general counsel sent a memo to staff saying the president's name would come off the building too. But then at the 11th hour, the Board of Trustees abruptly changed course and filed an appeal.
17: Wait, why did they wait that long?
18: Well, I reached out to ask the Kennedy Center about the late timing, but they haven't yet responded. The motion requesting a stay on the removal of Trump's name says there's no point in removing it when they'll probably restore the president's name anyway after winning an appeal. They also say removing his name would hurt the center's fundraising and contribute to its financial decline.
17: Okay, so appeal denied. What is going on with the sign right now? Like, is Trump's name still up there as we speak?
18: Yeah, I've been monitoring live video feeds of the Kennedy Center facade. Workmen are still in the process of building the scaffolding. So as of now, the signage still says the Donald J. Trump and John F. Kennedy Memorial Center for the Performing Arts. Plus, just to be clear, Elsa, we do not yet have direct confirmation, honestly, from the Kennedy Center itself that the scaffolding is there expressly to remove Trump's name.
17: Okay, true. Let me just ask you, what can the Board of Trustees do to prevent Trump's name from being removed at this point? Anything?
18: Yeah, well, they had this option to still pursue a stay through the Court of Appeals, which, in fact, just now they did. So I should mention the lawsuit was brought by Congresswoman Joyce Beatty, an ex officio member of the Board of Trustees, and Norm Eisen, one of her attorneys, just now posted to social media that the Trump administration has filed his emergency stay in the D.C. Circuit to keep his name on the Kennedy Center. Eisen says his team has filed an opposition. But, you know, he does say he told me that any further attempt to overturn the court's decision is a waste of time.
19: It's no different than if a graffiti artist had climbed up on a ladder and tagged the front of the building with Donald Trump's name. It's an act of corruption and appropriation. It will not stand. Sooner or later, that name is coming off the building.
20: All right. That is NPR's Chloe Veltman. Thank you so much, Chloe.
18: You're welcome, Elsa.
6: David Hockney, one of the world's most important contemporary painters, has died at the age of 88. The British artist used electric colors to capture the world around him, something he talked about with our colleague, the late NPR correspondent Susan Stamberg, back in 2016.
21: To Hockney, looking and showing are as old as time. Some caveman picked up a rock and drew an animal on the wall.
22: And then when he'd got the animal down, the person would have grunted or something and said, I've seen something like that.
21: Is making pictures, do you think, part of the DNA of being human?
22: Yes, yes. Very young people pick up a crayon and start to draw, don't they? Very, very young people. I think the idea of making pictures is deep within us.
21: Hockney's History of Pictures book is chock full of images, a few photos, but mostly reproductions of paintings he's loved looking at over the years. He's crazy for Rembrandt, of course, and Picasso, his hero, and the late 16th century Italian painter Caravaggio.
22: Caravaggio invented Hollywood lighting. Yeah.
21: Oh, my goodness. There's a woman. She's cutting a guy's head off. Judith beheading Holofernes, 1599. And look at why do you call it Hollywood lighting?
22: Well, it is Hollywood lighting. I mean, this is lighting that's not natural.
21: No sun could shine so brightly on Judith's breast and then disappear to make such dark, velvety shadows right behind her. It's dramatic, unreal. Only movies can illuminate like that. Light, and where it comes from, is every painter's preoccupation. For David Hockney, light on water has particular fascination. What is it with you and water, David Hockney?
22: Well, water offers an interesting graphic problem, it seems to me. Say, a swimming pool, the water is transparent. How do you paint transparency? It has reflections and things.
21: A Bigger Splash, his best-known painting from 1967, shows a California swimming pool, tan diving board angling in from the bottom right and rising from the aquamarine water, a lively white splash. Someone just dove in.
22: I spent longer on the splash than on any other thing in the painting. I spent about a week painting it because it's painted with small brushes. I mean, I didn't want to just take a brush and splash it like that. I wanted to paint it slowly, and I thought then it contradicts the splash, really.
21: Yes. Oh,
22: yeah.
21: Because it took you so long to what in life took a second.
22: Yes, yes.
21: When you go in a museum or a gallery, what's the first thing you look at in a painting?
22: You look at the surface, the paint itself, and then you might then see a figure. But I think, first of all, you see the surface.
21: That is really a painter's answer. You or I would look first at the pair, the face, the horse. We're not Hockney. David Hockney believes painting can change the world. In the midst of all our miseries, he says, art lets us see the world as beautiful, thrilling, mysterious.
22: Well, I do see it that way, yes, I do. Because I enjoy looking, I do. I mean, I do get a deep pleasure from looking. I can look at a little puddle on a road in Yorkshire and just have the rain falling on it and think it's marvellous. I see the world as very beautiful, yes, I do.
6: That was the painter David Hockney, who died Thursday, speaking with the late Susan Stamberg.
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2: You're listening to KRVS. I'm Peggy Dersch, and today I am speaking with Brinley Smith and Tyler Goodrich, both leading actors in an upcoming production at the Looking Glass Theater of Anastasia, Broadway smash hit musical about the life of Princess Anastasia. So, Tyler, start us out and tell us a little bit about what the musical's about.
3: So it's about a young woman, Anya, who's growing up in Russia as a street sweeper, who feels a calling to something greater, and at the same time, a con man with a heart of gold, Dmitri, cracks a plan with his best friend, Vlad, to find a woman who can betray the Princess Anastasia to get a big reward. And Anya, Dmitri, Vlad team up, go to Paris to try to make something more out of their lives in Russia.
2: All right. And Brinley, what would you like to add to that?
23: Yes, absolutely.
2: So what happens when they leave Russia and are heading to Paris?
23: Yeah, so they head to Paris, and in Paris they end up finding the Dowager Empress and going forth with their plan, and it's a great time.
2: All right, so their plan is, of course, to get the Dowager Empress, who is Anastasia's grandmother, right? And she escaped Russia long before the Bolshevik Revolution, to accept Anya as her surviving granddaughter who survived the supposed execution of the family, right?
23: Yes, ma'am. Absolutely.
2: And in the meantime, a love story begins to emerge between the two of you.
23: Yes, ma'am.
2: I think a lot of viewers might be familiar with a Disney production from 1997. In what ways is the stage production different from that?
3: The stage production decides to go much deeper into the human conflicts of the story, because this is based on a real time in history and in Russia, whereas the Disney movie focuses on the mystical villain Rasputin, our story that we're portraying is very much about the human element, the soldiers coming back home from a revolution, and how the people are dealing with that conflict internally.
2: Yes. And of course, the music is absolutely stunning in this production. You have some favorite songs? Tyler, what's your favorite song?
3: I'd have to say Quartet at the Ballet. It's a very beautiful ballad where there's a ballet going on and we're in these spiffy dresses and just, it's beautiful.
2: And Brinley, what's yours?
23: Yes, my favorite song is Journey to the Past. It is the end of Act One, and it's her want song. It's her intention song. It's her expressing that she's going from a place of not knowing who she was to finding her place in the world and finding her family.
2: Wonderful. And we have a large cast, correct? Almost 30 people.
23: Yes, ma'am.
2: That are going to be on stage in the larger numbers. I guess everybody's on stage at once. So who designed the costumes?
23: Jessica Duncan.
2: All right. And I'm guessing the costumes are just full of color and splendor.
23: Yes, ma'am.
2: Tell us about your favorite costume, Brinley.
23: Yes, ma'am. My favorite costume, oh gosh, it probably has to be the Grand Duchess dress that I wear at the end of the show. It's a beautiful red and embellished with golden lace. It's so pretty.
2: So now tell us, what are the dates of the show?
23: June 19th through the 21st and June 26th through the 28th.
2: Great. And people can find tickets at the Wonderland site, and there's also a Looking Glass site, lookingglasstheater.org, and they can go there for tickets.
23: Yes, ma'am.
2: Well, thanks to both of you for being here. Thank you, Tyler, and thank you, Brinley.
23: Thank you so much
3: thank
23: for
3: you.
23: Having us.
2: I'm Peggy Dersch. 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
1: Hi, I'm Cheryl Duvall in the KRVS studio with actor and director Josiah Price. He's been intimately involved in the Juneteenth story, a live theatrical event that's been presented every summer in Lafayette for how long now?
2: Since 2022.
1: Okay. Without spoilers, can you give people an idea of what the story is about?
2: Yeah, so the Juneteenth story follows a black Southern family across two timelines. One in 1865 and then in current day as well on a Juneteenth morning. It's a story that really connects the two timelines and talks about the faith, the fear, and the struggle, the passion, and the work that had to be done between the two. And it is an incredible show written by my mother, Tawana Benoit. And it's an honor to, you know, have directed it myself alongside her and my sister, who's actually our stage manager, Jay Price, for so many years. It's an incredible show and just gets better every year after year.
1: Mention the parallel structure, and what does the event during the Civil War have to say that resonates today?
2: Absolutely. So, I mean, there are a number of things, of course, but the first thing that comes to mind is one character, Aunt Sissy, who is an enslaved on this plantation, and it actually takes her some convincing. And we're actually still not sure whether she wants to leave or not after
1: emancipation. They
2: get, yeah, exactly. After they get the news, after the General Order Number 3, 2.5 years after the Emancipation Proclamation was signed, when this particular plantation got the news, she, you know, is hesitant because she's scared that the powers that be, even though they say one thing, even though she's free, she doesn't believe that anything good could happen to them. She doesn't believe that she has a voice or should even try to take the next steps.
1: And just to clarify some of the timeline, June 19th, 1865 is when some enslaved folks found out that on January 1st, 1863, President Abraham Lincoln had signed the Emancipation Proclamation that applied to enslaved people in most of the southern states.
2: Right, right.
1: Yeah. And so, how can people read up a bit more on their history and find out more about this production?
2: Absolutely. So this production is a partnership between the Southwest Louisiana Juneteenth Committee and the Black Theater Experience at Heritage Park. So tickets to the production and some more details about the staff, cast, and crew can be found at heritageparkparc.org.
1: Great. Josiah Price, thank you for visiting. 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
0: This is All Things Considered from NPR News. I'm Elsa Chang.
7: And I'm Mary Louise Kelly. The Supreme Court's latest weakening of the Voting Rights Act has left limited ways to fight racial discrimination in redistricting. But advocates of minority voters are pushing forward with what they see as short-term solutions. NPR's Hansilo Wong reports.
8: Weeks after the Supreme Court struck down a Louisiana congressional map as an unconstitutional racial gerrymander, voting rights advocates rallied at Delaware's state capitol.
9: Voting rights are under attack. What do we do?
10: Woo!
8: A group of Democratic state lawmakers is fighting back with a new bill. It would add Delaware to about a dozen states that have passed state-level voting rights acts that build upon federal anti-discrimination protections. State Representative Larry Lambert says the Delaware John Lewis Voting Rights Act has been in the works for a while.
11: When the decision came down, we started putting in a lot more hours, a lot more meetings. Here in Delaware, we knew that it was time to act with urgency.
8: Why the urgency here in Delaware?
11: Now, Delaware is the seventh blackest state in the nation in regards to percentage of African Americans. And we see that a lot of focus has been put on these states that have a higher percentage of African Americans.
8: States like Louisiana and Alabama, where voting is racially polarized. Republican lawmakers in those states recently eliminated congressional districts where black voters had a realistic opportunity of electing their preferred candidates. But state-level voting rights acts have their limits. They generally cover only state and local elections. They could be challenged in court. And
12: the trouble with state voting rights acts is that only blue states are passing them today.
8: Nick Stephanopoulos is a professor at Harvard Law School.
12: The places where you'd really want to see state voting rights acts are the Deep South and Texas and Florida and the like, but those are the places that will never pass those laws under current political conditions.
8: Those conditions are fueling a congressional gerrymandering fight that President Trump started last year and will continue for the 2028 election. In Democratic-controlled states that decide to gerrymander, research by Stephanopoulos has found a sort of silver lining for minority voting rights. Democrats can design new maps that spread minority voters who tend to support Democrats
12: in ways that make more districts reasonably safe, but not overly safe for Democratic candidates. They can design maps that are highly, highly skewed in a Democratic direction, thereby offsetting red state gerrymanders elsewhere, and that also don't sacrifice any minority representation.
13: But I am concerned that even all of that is just going to continue this race to the bottom.
8: Wilfred Codrington III is a professor at Yeshiva University's law school. Codrington says any attempts by states to protect minority voting power is worth making. But a long-term solution to a weakened Federal Voting Rights Act would involve Congress strengthening the law and reforming the Supreme Court.
13: We need a federal government to be involved and invested in this problem if we're going to have any sort of wide promotion of democracy across the United States.
14: Show me what democracy looks like!
15: This is what democracy looks like!
8: Back outside Delaware's state capitol.
11: Yeah, you ladies coming down, making your voice heard. Okay, we'll see you have momentum.
8: Democratic State Representative Larry Lambert is urging supporters of the Delaware John Lewis Voting Rights Act to show up at committee meetings for the bill.
16: What is your deadline here?
11: So the General Assembly here in Delaware ends on June 30th, so that's our deadline to get the bill passed.
16: You have your work cut out for you this month.
11: Absolutely, but we're built for it. We're ready for it. We're not stopping until we get there.
8: And advocates in Michigan and New Jersey haven't stopped either with their push to pass more state voting rights acts. Anzila Wong, NPR News, Dover, Delaware.
10: Irish ultra cyclist Joe Barr is attempting a Guinness World Record.
17: Here comes Joe.
18: I will be the first person to actually set a world record time on Route 66.
7: Today, Barr is expected to complete his trek across Route 66 to honor the highway's centennial. That is more than 2,000 miles from Santa Monica, California to Chicago, Illinois.
10: Wee! He began last week and it has been hot.
18: Most of the day has been sitting around somewhere between 97 and 103 on the bike.
7: Luckily, Barr's got a team to help keep him safe on the road.
10: His crew chief, Mark Poland, says large parts of Route 66 are in disrepair. Others have no pavement.
19: The dirt road slows you down for sure.
7: It took 2 years for Barr's team to map out a safe path.
19: Block by block in some cases.
10: Barr bikes for 20 hours a day and only sleeps for about 3 hours a night.
18: It's a very demanding schedule, but on the flip side of that, I would say it is by far the most enjoyable race I have ever done.
7: Barr has been welcomed warmly by strangers along the road, including a recent stop near Springfield, Illinois.
18: We pulled over to the side of the road to do something, and we've ended up in someone's home. At one point, Abraham Lincoln actually stayed in this house.
10: And there are some non-human visitors.
18: The wild horses were running on the road beside me.
7: And if that wasn't enough, tomorrow, it's Barr's birthday. Upon completing Route 66, he will turn 67.
10: So how is he going to celebrate?
18: I've been on a race nutritional program led by my wife for the last 2 years, getting prepared for this event, and I'm going to have some really nice ice cream and hopefully a really cool beer.
7: We'll be toasting you, Joe Barr. Congratulations.
10: A familiar face returns to the top of the Billboard pop charts this week and keeps a streak alive. Stephen Thompson of NPR Music has the story.
20: For the last few weeks, Drake has ruled the Billboard charts with the help of three full-length albums released simultaneously. This week, his grip loosens a bit as his song Janus STFU drops from number 1 to number 3 on the Billboard Hot 100. In its place, a new song from the singer, songwriter, and Oscar-nominated actress Ariana Grande. That's Hate That I Made You Love Me from Ariana Grande's upcoming 8th album, Petal. The song debuts at number 1 this week, extending an impressive streak. For each of the singer's 8 albums, the first single has debuted in the top 10. The success of Hate That I Made You Love Me was bolstered by huge sales numbers. Ariana Grande sold more than 55,000 downloads, a blockbuster number in the streaming era, thanks in large part to the availability of remixes and alternate versions. Hate That I Made You Love Me is the 10th Ariana Grande song to hit number 1, an impressive number. But for her co-producer and co-writer, the Swedish hitmaker Max Martin, it extends an even longer streak. Max Martin has produced an all-time record 28 number 1 singles, including huge hits for Taylor Swift, Katy Perry, and others. His run of chart-topping singles extends all the way back to Britney Spears' Baby One More Time in 1999. As a songwriter, Max Martin is closing in on another all-time record. He's written or co-written 30 number one singles, placing him just 2 behind a fellow by the name of Paul McCartney. As for McCartney, he's not taking the news lying down. This week, his latest solo record, The Boys of Dungeon Lane, debuts at number 5 on the album's chart. Stephen Thompson, NPR Music. No one.

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